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0: there are some things that I really genuinely think you cannot say enough. Okay. Even if the person that you're saying them to is like, okay, I get it. They still like to hear it. Things like, I love you. Sometimes I say I love you to my husband, like 5 minutes after I just told him I love you the last time. And thank you. I think it's always a good time to tell somebody how much you appreciate them. So I wanted to tell you both those things tonight. We love you and we're so grateful for you. My name is Kareth. This is K-Love. And our K-Love fam, you have shown up to help fund your K-Love over the last couple of weeks. 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And if you'd still like to join in with a gift, you can. 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
4: What up, my K-Love family? 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And my friend Jervis Campbell and I wrote this song called Hold Me Up.
5: Hold me up, oh my, my, my Lord. 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
2: What's your K-Love story?
6: 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And that was amazing to me.
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7: Could be a pride thing or just the way the world works. You do it yourself. Figure it out on your own. But God's way, completely different. 1 Chronicles 16:28. O nations of the world, recognize the Lord. Recognize that the Lord is glorious and strong. It's saying, God, I see you. Help me take my eyes off me and instead keep my eyes on you. I'm Amy, and that's your verse of the day on K-Love.

If you want to hear more from Matthew West's brand new album, Jesus is King, that just came out on Friday, I'm talking more behind the music, behind the songs, the stories from Matthew's own personal life that inspired this record. Well, then join me on Monday night. Yeah, this Monday, starting at 11 p.m. Eastern.

Your shame may tell you that you will never be able to be more than your worst mistake. But when you give that mistake to Jesus, when you let him wash it clean, you let him tell you who you are now. This is Caleb.

0: If you woke up today and you just felt kind of like, right, like immediately exhausted. Listen, that happens to me too. Okay. There are days when I will get to work and then immediately get back in my car and head to the coffee shop because I'm like, I'm going to need a triple espresso something to get through this. My name's Kareth. It's Kayla. Thank you for hanging out with me tonight. And if life has been feeling increasingly heavier recently and you don't really quite know why, you're like, where's all my motivation gone? Think about maybe what was happening in your life, say 6 months ago or so. Because there's a real thing that happens. This is an actual psychological thing. When we go through something really, really difficult or traumatic, maybe you lost a job or maybe you lost a loved one. In the beginning of that, we get this almost like a surge of adrenaline. It's supposed to help keep us going forward even when it's really, really hard. But eventually that wears off and you wake up one day and you realize you don't want to get out of bed. You just sort of hit a wall. And that moment is so frustrating because you thought you were dealing with all of this so good, right? You thought you were getting out of it. And the initial instinct that we're going to have when we hit a wall is to try to break through it or to try to go over it. We want to get to the other side as soon as possible. But what if that wall is there to give you something to rest against? The wall doesn't have to be your enemy. It can be a reminder just to slow down.
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3: What dog breed is the most likely to bite? Well, according to researchers, it's not a Rottweiler, a Bulldog, or a German Shepherd. It's the Wiener Dog. 1 in 5 are likely to snap when they feel threatened. And coming in a close second is the Chihuahua. They may be little, but they can have big personalities. Well, Galatians 5:14 warns us about another kind of bite. It says, for the whole law can be summed up in this one command, love your neighbor as yourself. If you are always biting and devouring one another, watch out. Beware of destroying one another. See, it's natural to want to lash out at people who offend you or annoy you. It can be a dog-eat-dog kind of world out there. But we're called to build each other up, not chew each other up. Love your neighbor as yourself.
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He was the latest victim, or maybe I should say contestant, who was on with Lori and Styx from the K-Love Afternoon Show to play Hit the Note. To see how Seth Schleter did, check out the video right now. It's up on the K-Love Radio Instagram.

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0: Everything in life just comes full circle. If you live long enough, eventually you will start to turn into a kid again. I'm Kareth. It's Caleb. Thank you so much for inviting me to hang out with you tonight. I had a full circle moment recently because I don't know what's wrong with me, but I cannot eat or drink anything without spilling it all over myself. Most of my clothes at this point either have some sort of a spaghetti stain on them or a bleach stain from trying to get the spaghetti stain out. So I have taken to just eating all of my meals at home with a bib. Technically, it's my apron. I just leave it on until after I've eaten and I've put my dish in the sink because anything could happen in that time. And to be honest, I don't know why we stopped wearing bibs as an adult, because kids' clothes are kind of meant to get dirty. Like, being a kid is just kind of messy, right? You're always into markers and mud and everything. Nobody bats an eye if a kid walks around with stains on their clothes because they're just being a kid. But adults, we've got meetings and mortgages and business things to take care of throughout the day. Like, we can't be walking around with pizza stains everywhere. And our clothes are so much more expensive. So if you think about it, really, it's the adults who are the ones who should have been wearing the bibs all along.
1: 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A lyric that reminds you God is faithful. A melody that brings hope right when you need it. But before it became the song you love, it started with the story. 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
2: Somewhere in your world right now, something is quietly going right. 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A green light. A message from someone who loves you.
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4: 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It seems like every time I'm about to have a mental breakdown, there's just always a song that speaks to whatever I'm going through at that very moment. And it's helped me so much. And it's helped me grow closer to God and stay grounded in my faith. I get to worship Him and feel His Spirit.
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hope you feel it. I hope you feel the gratitude just pouring out of every single song that has played on K-Love this weekend, because these songs play because of what you've done. We are a listener-funded ministry, so thank you for giving over the past couple weeks. And if you want to give now, the need is still there. 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

0: Have you had a chance to listen to it yet? Maybe multiple times? Maybe you've cried while listening to it multiple times like I have. My name's Kareth. This is K-Love. And I'm talking about Matthew West's new album. It's called Jesus is King. It was just released on Friday. And whether you have or have not had a chance to listen to the whole thing yet, you're going to get a chance to hear it on Monday night. Not just hear it, but Matthew West himself, he's going to tell you the stories behind the songs that he wrote. 11 p.m. Eastern, Monday night. I can't wait for you to hear it.
1: 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Thank you.
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5: One of the most powerful forces that keeps people stuck is secrecy. 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You see, the light brings us into God's healing. Freedom often begins when we step out of the shadows and into the marvelous light of Christ.
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6: Could be a pride thing or just the way the world works. 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Figure it out on your own. But God's way, completely different. 1 Chronicles 16:28. O nations of the world, recognize the Lord. Recognize that the Lord is glorious and strong. It's saying, God, I see you. Help me take my eyes off me and instead keep my eyes on you. I'm Amy, and that's your verse of the day on K-Love.

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From an inspiring song to an inspiring movie. Yeah, they're turning this song from Ann Wilson into a movie. It's My Jesus on KLF.

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2: Closer Look.
3: Welcome to Closer Look. I'm Maria Morgan. Being a widow is a unique club. It's a grief so specialized, so deep, that only those who've been through it really, truly understand. But the Bible specifically tells all Christians to care for widows. Let's start by listening. Closer Look's Tanya Bohannon sits down for an

0: honest conversation with three women who lost their husbands.
1: I'm here with the organization called Boldly Walking with Jesus, a widows group. I'm here with the founder, Peggy Kloos, and two other ladies from the group, Faith Faber and Wanda Boyce. Let's get started, Peggy, by hearing from you first. Tell me about Boldly Walking with Jesus and how did it get started?
2: When my husband passed away, the pastor of my church asked if I wanted to start a small group, a grief group, and I knew the grief of being a widow, so I asked if I could do a widow's group, and that's how it formed. When my husband was sick, I had two good friends who were already widows, and they came alongside of me with encouragement, showing me that though the journey would be difficult and heart-wrenching, I would be able to do it because I saw that they had made their way. When I started my widows group, I knew not everybody had that support. And so my group was formed so that women on the journey would not be alone, that they would know that there are other women on that same path, having walked it longer and having walked it shorter, but all of us could be encouraged by the other.
1: Did you feel like you wanted to reach out for support right away, or did it take some time?
2: From the beginning, I really leaned heavily on Jesus. And so I spent a lot of time just me and the Lord trying to figure out what to do next. I had family support. I had my church. But honestly, unless you have experienced the loss of a husband, it's hard to really understand. And so the group itself brings together women who have an understanding, like the depth of the loss, that you don't know until you know. And it's in that I wanted to make myself available.
1: So you started this group, reached out within your church. Did you feel that this was a necessary support group that needed to be started due to the lack of?
2: I think the church as a body is supportive. It's really, I used to think I was empathetic to loss. Like my friend who I met, her husband passed away 4 years before mine. I honestly thought that in some way I could be of benefit to that loss that she was going through. But individually, my need was deeper than what they, the body of the church, the people of the church, as much as they came alongside of me, honestly, was not able to reach that part that only comes with real understanding.
1: I want to talk about those experiences and the things that you were surprised by. But before we do, I'd like to bring Faith and Wanda into the conversation and hear your story, Faith and Wanda, a little bit and your experiences at that moment. So Faith, tell me a little bit about your situation.
3: We were married for 46 years at that point. It was shocking because it was very sudden. It was cancer, but we didn't know that he was sick. And, you know, it was like we found out, well, he was sick, and then they said it was cancer. Then every time they tried to do something, it was like, well, we kind of like lost that window of opportunity. It was only 2 weeks, and that's how fast it went.
1: So really no time to prepare.
3: No, totally no time to prepare for anything. And, you know, just when we were talking about possibly bringing him home on hospice, well, then he died. And so there was just wasn't anything that I could do. And he was in Cleveland Clinic. So, you know, it was a long ways away. And
1: did you feel you had a support group at your church at that time? Or did you feel like you had people that would be there for you?
3: I really didn't feel like, I don't think the church had any kind of a support system for me. But I did return to church very soon after, like within a couple of weeks, because I felt like I needed that community of support, even though it wasn't specifically supportive, but just, you know, helping me to feel more connected, just counting on Jesus the whole way.
1: This is Closer Look. I'm Tanya Bohannon. I'm here with Peggy and Faith and Wanda, and they are all with the organization called Boldly Walking with Jesus. It's a widows group that is designed to support women when experiencing a loss. Wanda, share with me a little bit about your story.
4: I really didn't expect my husband to die. He wasn't that sick. He started dialysis in October, and in March, we went to bed. He called me down at 1 o'clock. He was in our family room. We were living down there because he couldn't do steps. He was kind of semi-invalid. And he called me down that night and talked a little bit and got him a drink and did what he wanted. And then I laid on the couch there beside the bed. And when I woke up in the morning, he wasn't breathing. And I was totally shocked. I just never expected it. And I never told anybody, but after he went back to bed, I heard him call me when I was upstairs in the bed, in my bed, sleeping. I heard him call me, and I went down and, you know, like I said, I talked to him and gave him water and whatever. And then when I laid on the couch a little bit later, I heard him call me real, real quiet, my name. And I said, "What?" And he didn't answer me. And then he did it again, and I really think that he was going then. I think he was crying out. I don't know, maybe he wanted to say goodbye. I don't know. It was a shock when I woke up in the morning and I didn't hear him breathing. I never expected it. We just celebrated our 54th wedding anniversary. We dated since we were 12 years old. When he's gone, it's such a void, such an emptiness. You can't imagine till you've gone through it. When you've lost your best friend, somebody that understands everything about you, knows you better than yourself sometimes.
5: That's part of you. That's gone.
4: Yeah. I mean, we grew up together.
5: You know, it's just you spent all those years of your life together.
4: Yeah.
5: And then suddenly it's taken away. And you just feel like part of you is gone.
2: And that is what my group, that's the understanding that we have, because we have all felt that sever of a part of us that was a part of us. And there's no understanding until sadly you understand. That was the purpose of my group.
1: I'm putting myself in the position of a family member or a close friend. I'd love to hear from all three of you. Looking back and going through that, is there something that you wished we could have known or something we could have done that would have made a difference to support you?
3: I don't know. I didn't feel like there was anything that anybody could do that was going to make anything better. And there's so many things that you have to take care of, and everything is so immediate. Well, you have to do this. You have to do this. And it's just one thing after another, and you just keep going and going and going, and then suddenly, it's like, okay, I think I'm done. Now what do I do?
1: As a member of a church body, how do you feel that the church responded to you, both emotionally and spiritually?
2: I know my church. When my husband passed away, I had some friends who started they called it a meal train, and they picked nights and made dinners for me. I think that would be a great thing for the church to have as an outreach.
4: Do you think when your husband was sick that it would have helped too if they would have brought you meals, maybe even 2 or 3 days a week, not every single day, but that would relieve some of your burden, some of your,
2: yes,
4: you know?
2: Because you ladies, it was so sudden. I had 15 months of dealing with my husband's cancer. In the beginning, he did very well, but towards the end, I'd say the last 6 months, it was, and I do believe, yeah, that would have taken a lot of the edge off of the caregiving part of my responsibility. And it was very isolating because I didn't leave too much because I needed to be there with him.
1: I know some of us, when we have a loved one or someone close to us in this situation, we don't know what to do or what we can say. Would you have welcomed somebody just showing up with some food or showing up at your door to help you organize anything that you needed at home, maybe to do some housekeeping? Or would you have preferred that someone organize and schedule that with you?
4: Or just to sit with you and do nothing?
3: I think it's probably just a matter of personality. I do like things organized. However, when somebody say, oh, what can I do? And it's like, well, I never have an answer. I never have an answer for that. So if somebody just showed up and said, you know, well, let's just sit and talk, or, you know, how about if I do the dishes, or, you know, just something like that, it'd probably be better if they just showed up.
2: And again, that's a little bit of why I started the group, was so that that little bit of isolation, that little bit of not knowing how to move forward, navigating those first steps of getting back into activity. Our group, I try to make it, I tell the ladies, I try to make it just a place of refreshment.
4: What amazes me is we have women that have been widowed for 30 years join our group. Not just ones that, like me, a couple months, you know? So you still feel you have the need 30 years later to be with other widows, people that in the same journey you are. So I don't think you ever get over it.
3: And I don't think anybody else understands it.
4: Yeah.
3: That's, you know, you can have other friends, but if they're not a widow, they don't know what you're doing. Yeah. They don't know what you're going through.
1: Many of us have not experienced the loss of a spouse. Is there any advice or anything that you could tell us that might help us to prepare?
4: Yes, just make sure you have all your ducks in the row. Get your wills, get your titles all straightened out, TODs, get everything in order so that when one of you passes, the other one just slides right through.
2: And if you did not have time to get to that place where all those things could be set and taken care of, if you find yourself as a widow with nothing, I would say trust the Lord. When my husband passed away, I found myself at a place where I had no income at all. He had left me nothing. And my son-in-law said to me, when I said I'm a homeless, penniless widow, he said, and when you're following Jesus, isn't that a great place to start? Because you will see how he provided. I wish I had all that, but that wasn't my story. But God provided.
1: This is Closer Look. I'm Tanya Bohannon. I'm here with the organization Boldly Walking with Jesus, a widow support group. I'd like to hear from all three of you, if you would, just one at a time. What does this support group mean to you? You talked about the importance of it, but what does it mean to you?
3: It's a place that I can count on going to every week and enjoy the company of other widows, other people who understand me better than family does, because they know.
2: I do have to say, we are walking in a lot of loss, and we are walking in a lot of hard-to-navigate emotions, but I try to keep my group active and upbeat. We have moments where we share deeply. We have moments where we laugh loudly. I don't think if you don't understand the journey, you don't understand how precious the laughter is, how sometimes those first laughs are so hard because you don't even understand how it came about that you're able to find that place in your life where you had that moment of joy that you could laugh. And over the years, as you journey it, those moments become more. And we see the woman 30 years on this path, when she turns around and smiles at us, that's the hope that we know we too we're going to be okay. We're going to be okay. And then we look back and we see that new woman beginning. And it's with such, I don't even know the word to explain it, but you look and you see where you started and how far you have come. That is precious, because is that passage in scripture where it says the same comfort that God extended to us, that we can then take that comfort and share it with others. And the comfort we received as a widow, we can take that same understanding, that same knowledge, that same preciousness that only comes through the cost. It's that cost of our loss that makes us able to then go and say to another woman in her deepest moment of not even knowing how she's going to breathe again, let alone walk forward. And we just say, you can do it. You can just take that next step, just that next step.
0: What would you say is the turning point for you that you felt you were ready to allow Christ to help heal you with that loss?
5: That was the first place I went.
2: Right.
5: Me too.
3: Yeah.
0: If you've just tuned in, this is Closer Look. I'm Tanya Bohannon. I'm here with the group of ladies that are involved in the organization, Boldly Walking with Jesus. You know, I know with my husband, he takes care of everything around the house. The cars, the air conditioning, the lawn, all of that. How did you process all of the to-dos?
5: I started doing everything, taking it over all myself. Well, mainly the grass cutting was too much because I have a huge yard. Actually, I think I did it for 2 years and then started paying to have it done. I certainly don't take as good care as the vehicles as he used to do, because he wanted them perfect. So, you know, you just can't keep up.
0: I think that's where the church could come in.
2: Absolutely.
0: A youth group could come mow the lawn, or somebody who is familiar with cars. Wanda, can you talk to us about that subject a little bit?
3: I don't have to worry about my car, because in January, before my husband passed, mind you, we've been married 54 years. We never leased a car. And he decided in January that we were going to lease a car. God knew and prepared his heart to take care of me so I wouldn't have to worry about a car. And that's the first car we ever leased. And I've continued, you know, when the lease was up, I leased another one. I thought, well, I'm going to go with it. So God took care of me even before I knew what was going to happen.
2: That's what he does. That's what God does. He meets our needs.
3: Yep.
2: Even in the midst, he fulfills those empty places. And he makes provision.
0: I have heard it said that you don't get over your grief, you just get through it.
2: Right.
0: How does your organization support the different stages of grief?
2: My group has an outreach where when we hear of a new widow, we pass out a gift bag that has a blanket that we've prayed over.
3: And made.
2: And made. We yes. do. We We do. You know, it's a hard journey, but we do have a lot of fun. My group is intentional. Each week we do something different, whether it be a craft, we play a game, a second week. Sometimes we just learn something new. Sometimes we just talk. We allow the Holy Spirit just to lead the way in the group. If we have somebody new, we allow them to have a moment if they want to share their story. Sometimes it's too soon. Sometimes it takes a while. We are blanket ministry. Any widow that we hear about, we have a local funeral director, and then we would then send the blanket. Each one we pray over, knowing that God knows who the woman is. We spread out a piece of material, and we get scissors, and we have cutters and tires, and then we take them with a devotional, a card that says we're thinking of them, a little pamphlet that has information about our group and an invitation to join us when they're ready. One thing I have found about the women who have come to my group, God has led them in so many different ways. There's a testimony in that, just how each of the women have found my group when the timing was perfect. And then some of the women are no longer with my group. They have found healing and strength, and they begin doing new things in their life. And that's the beauty of the group. It's just meeting a woman's need where she's at.
1: I found it interesting that the word talks about the difference of younger widows versus older widows. Can you speak to that subject? Have you had an experience with any younger widows in your group?
2: Well, I know Tina was 40. Tina?
3: Yeah.
2: Yeah.
5: Oh, younger than us.
2: Yeah.
5: Yeah, I think it does make a difference if they're younger and they still want to, they're still interested in being married and open to finding someone else.
1: Does that cross your mind, or do you feel like people assume you're going to get out into the dating world right away?
5: Some people do. Some people really think that, but
3: I don't have any plan. I would like to have a companion, somebody that I could go to dinner with or go to the football games or sit and watch TV with, but that's it. No, I have no intentions of remarrying.
2: I have no interest in even that.
1: Thus, I think, is the difference between maybe being a younger widow versus an older widow.
2: Although we did have the one lady in our group. She was 72 and fell in love again.
5: So how old she was?
2: Yeah.
3: I didn't realize she was that old.
1: That's young these days.
2: Yeah. 26 years a widow, is 72. And
3: I just need the loneliness, you know. But with you, with the things we have been doing in our group, the activities we've been having, that helps a lot, you know.
5: Yeah.
2: So what we've been doing is every Tuesday we meet. But I found that we still had 6 more days. Mm-hmm. That we kind of, yeah.
3: Sat at home alone.
2: It's that going out. So we'll go out to dinner and we'll do some activities like that. And I have access now, because God is so gracious, that I have access to a 15-passenger van. And so we go on field trips. And so at least once a month, we take the van and we will go here and there, places that are at least an hour away. But we also go out to dinner locally, and we'll just...
3: Went to the library and crocheted.
2: Oh, yeah. And me and a couple ladies took some ukulele lessons. So I try to keep the activities... I try to keep some fun stuff so that the ladies know that there is still fun activities that we can do together. It's never going to fill that void. It is never going to replace what we had.
3: No.
2: But there is friendship that is, I think the friendship between the ladies in my group is deeper than usual, because of that understanding. And I love when I see some of the ladies from my group getting together and doing things outside of Tuesday night, that you see friendships forming. And that's the beauty of the group.
1: What are some of the services that you work together on for the community?
2: Tuesdays, we meet every Tuesday. We have our hymn sing, where we practice our hymns, and then we go to local nursing homes.
3: Peggy just passes out the hymnals, and we pick out the songs. We go to the nursing home, and God bless the people, they enjoy it.
2: I do. Because so many of the women feel so isolated and alone, and the group has made a pathway into friendships. It's just good. And I'm not just saying that because it's my group.
5: And there's a difference with that too, though, because when we still had our husbands, then
3: that was who we did everything with.
2: Absolutely. Mm-hmm.
3: And then when they're gone, then you don't have anybody to do anything with. Right. So this gives us friends who understand that we can do things with, who aren't bringing their husbands.

0: that in, or to give people advice on how to handle that.
1: So I would rather just hang out with the rest of the widows in the group.
2: Just like, I mean, we took a carload and we went up to Lake Erie to watch the eclipse.
1: Yeah, that was fun.
2: It was super fun. And it was something that everybody maybe would have just stayed home alone. But we make plans and whoever can go, goes.
0: I'd like to hear the thoughts of all three of you. What advice would you give someone who feels stuck in their grief process?
3: Give it to the Lord. Let him help you get out of it. You can't sit around and mope and oh, woe is me. You need to step forward. You need to be bold about the situation. Just got to keep on.
1: I agree. Go to Jesus and lay it at his feet and he'll help you.
3: I don't know how people get through it that don't know the Lord.
1: I don't either. In anything.
3: Right.
1: I don't know
3: how people life, period,
1: but live their life without Jesus in it. I what kind of life is it?
2: Without Jesus, in that confused, lost, broken state that you're in when your spouse dies, when you look back, I think it would complicate the journey. Whereas with Jesus, he comes alongside of you and offers that comfort immediately. And in that, you're able to move forward seeking what the Lord has already established in you. So when you're in the world, you're not looking for the things of comfort that he's already given you.
0: Well, ladies, it is time to close. Is there anything else that any of you would like to share?
1: Well, I'm really glad that Peggy was asked to start a group.
3: And that the Lord laid it on her heart.
1: Pastor asked her to do it, and she felt that she could do it. And I've been a member of the group since the beginning. I try to make it every Tuesday because it's a part of my life to be there now. I really enjoy it.
2: I would like to just encourage any woman out there who finds herself at the start of this journey to know that they are not alone. There are others out there. I think sometimes the isolation before the boldness, you don't want to get stuck there. And I think that knowing that you are not alone on the journey is important. You have Jesus and you have other women. I would say take that bold step out of your door and into living.
0: Peggy, if I wanted more information about starting a group, where can I find you?
2: I am on Facebook at Boldly Walking with Jesus, a widow's group. If you Google it, you'll find me. Or you can email me at clusep@yahoo.com.
0: Thank you, ladies. I appreciate the three of you with your vulnerability and taking the time to share from your hearts the experiences that you've had so that someone else would be blessed.
2: Thank you.
1: Thank you for coming all this way to talk to us.
0: For Closer Look, I'm Tanya Bohannon.
4: And that's our show. Big thanks to our Closer Look guests. And big thanks to our Closer Look producer, George Leonberger. I'm executive producer and Closer Look host, Maria Morgan. We'll be here next week. Come back for another Closer Look.

with a lot of things. Even sometimes the things of the world are good things or things that you're trying to do for God, but it's easy to get burned out and dry even in those places. 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

I get it. Sometimes you just want to shake things up a little bit. 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

0: You don't dig up an acorn the next day to see if it has roots. I actually stole that from one of my friends who works here at K-Love. He said it to me in a conversation, and I have been thinking about it ever since. My name is Kareth. I'm so glad that we get to spend our evenings together. And I can't tell you how many times I have done just that, because I love the beginnings of things. I love that surge of motivation that comes in when you have a new idea and you're like, yeah, let's do this thing. But then if I don't see immediate progress from it, I tend to get frustrated and then I give up entirely. I mean, that's probably the reason why I've been on a diet since 1996. I think I'm going to lose 20 pounds in 2 weeks. And when I don't, I'm back to eating Cheetos. Because roots, the thing that keeps us planted on solid ground, even when the waves come, even when the wind comes, those things take time to grow. And a lot of trust. A lot of trust. We can't see what's happening beneath the surface.
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When you wake up on Monday morning and that first K-Love song hits your ears, you're going to know that you did something really incredible to make sure that that kind of joy, it's shared with more people. 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
1: Kickstart my heart and take my soul to the OR. 'Cause I can't find a pulse, can't find the beat.

when life does not feel like it is going down the path that you had planned. 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This is Kayla.

0: don't want you to think that I have been keeping a secret from you. Okay. Don't look at it like that. Don't look at it like that. Think of it more like, I've been planning a surprise for you. And it's not really a surprise if I'm telling you about it before it even happens, but I've been planning something for you is what I'm trying to say. My name's Kareth. This is Caleb. Thank you for hanging out with me tonight. So one of my favorite parts about being with you during the weekday, Monday through Friday at nights, is a 2-hour request show that I do with you. It's called Your Song, Your Story. It's a chance for you to request your favorite song on Caleb, but more than that, it's a chance for you to share why that song matters so much to you, how it's a part of your story, and share a little bit of your testimony. Well, on Monday, from 11 p.m. Eastern until 1 a.m., Matthew West, he is going to be sharing his songs and his stories, because his brand new album, Jesus is King, it just dropped on Friday. And on Monday night, we are having an album release after party to celebrate. He is going to share some of the stories behind the songs that he has written from his brand new album. So what I'm saying is we're going to hang with Matthew West for 2 hours on Monday night from 11 p.m. to 1 a.m. Eastern. And I can't wait to see you there.
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6: I don't know about you, but I love a good answered prayer story, you know? But what happens on the days when your prayers still feel really hard and complicated? When I think about stories from the Bible, I see this show up constantly. Abraham prayed for a son. He got Isaac, but was also asked to sacrifice him. That wasn't a story he thought would be a part of their family's life. Paul preached the gospel, yet prayed for God to take away the thorn in his flesh. God reminded him that his grace was sufficient to see Paul through. Mary gave birth to the Savior of the world and still witnessed him die on a cross. A humble servant through and through. A life with God isn't promised to be easy, but it is always worth it. So I hope you see and feel God's nearness in your prayers. A reminder that you are never alone.

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1: Celebrating what God is doing in the lives of people like you.
3: When Hurricane Helene devastated North Carolina's remote mountain communities, Mike and Michelle Tober knew that their mules and their military packing expertise could reach places no one else could.
4: The first night we pulled in, we delivered insulin and ice. Everybody had lost their power. People who had insulin, they just didn't have a way to keep it cool. And some people weren't able to go down to get their prescriptions filled.
3: After Helene, the Tobers felt God calling them to use their mules for ministry full time until they lost three of their animals in a tragic accident. They nearly gave up. Then
5: God just kept showing these connections with people and need and help, and it just kept working. We just felt like we were on a path that we were supposed to be on. We just looked at each other and said, I don't think God's done yet.
3: I'm Sarah Sutton. To hear the full interview, visit klove.com/godstories.
6: Could be a pride thing or just the way the world works. 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But God's way, completely different. 1 Chronicles 16:28. O nations of the world, recognize the Lord. Recognize that the Lord is glorious and strong. It's saying, God, I see you. Help me take my eyes off me and instead keep my eyes on you. I'm Amy, and that's your verse of the day on K-Love.

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1: How many times can you hear the same lie before you start to believe it?

0: You're just such a good boy. You still good?
1: That's what I said to my my friend's baby today. She just had a baby about 3 weeks ago. And as I was holding him, rocking him, I started talking to him essentially like I talk to my dog.
0: And that was really embarrassing. My name's Kareth. This is Caleb.
1: Because here's the thing. I did not grow up around babies. Okay? I am the baby. I'm the youngest in my family. I'm the youngest kid, cousin, grandkid. Listen, I'm the last of the line. Okay? So I was the baby. But you know what I did grow up around? Dogs, right? We always had dogs in the house. And it just sort of like came out of me. The adorableness, the sweetness, the affection that I've always felt for animals. I held that baby and I was just like, oh, he's so good. He's hungry. He wants a little snack. And I was really worried that I had offended my friend by talking to her baby like I talk to puppies. Then I got home. I was kind of stressing out about this. I just felt kind of silly. I was talking to my husband and he goes, no, that's how people talk to babies. I was like, what? He's like, yeah, it's not that you talked to a baby like it was a puppy. It's that people talk to puppies like they're babies.
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6: We wanted to take a quick moment to share with you the heart behind our brand new song, What If I Told You?
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8: 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You make a huge impact. 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
9: Could be a pride thing or just the way the world works. 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O nations of the world, recognize the Lord. Recognize that the Lord is glorious and strong. It's saying, God, I see you. 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I'm Amy, and that's your verse of the day on K-Love.

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there may be moments where we whisper it. That is not this moment. Okay, this is the moment to shout out the name of Jesus. Let's do it together. I'm Kayla.

0: You made that happen. Yeah, you did. You made that message about how good our God is go out through these speakers, telling people all over the country, even all over the world, about Jesus. You did that with us over the last 2 weeks. My name is Kareth, and if you've been hanging out, thank you so much for sticking with us as we have been raising the funds that we need to keep Caleb going, because Caleb is a listener-funded ministry. 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
3: Every person has a story. 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Others are painful. 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What is it? 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When Jesus encountered broken people in the Gospels, His grace restored them. Grace doesn't erase the past, it redeems the past. And when God writes the final chapter of your life, grace always has the last word.
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If you are looking for some really quality content for your kids, we've got it for you. I'll tell you all about it in just a few minutes. Right now, though, Ann Wilson on K-Love.

0: So good. That was Mercy Me. Wake up, sleeper. It's K-Love. I'm Monica. And if you've got kids, you are, like me, constantly looking for things that are appropriate for them, that will enrich their faith. And we've got it for you. In fact, that's where K-Love Kids comes in. You want your kids to know Jesus, to trust him, and to know that he loves them. And K-Love Kids is music that your children, your kids are genuinely going to love, paired with truth that points them straight to Jesus. They have a brand new single out right now, Honestly, I Just Need Jesus. 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
2: Hey, y'all, it's Brandon Lake. So excited about this new song called How Good God Is. Got together with some of my friends. And I had just been singing that. You know, I never would have ever known how good God is. Those things in life. Let's really talk about the honest ones. God, thank you for the fires that forged me with faith. Thank you for even the anger that it forced me to pray. And so I hope as you hear this song, you can look at those circumstances in your life and that it pushes you towards God.
1: What's your K-Love story?
3: 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And I think he used this station to be able to say, against all odds and despite what it looks like, that I would not just survive in the situation, but thrive. And that was amazing to me.
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6: Kevin Alushala reached a level of success most musicians only dream about. He won a Grammy with Pentatonix, but just 1 week later, he realized something was still missing.
7: I thought this was going to fulfill everything that I wanted. I made it, right? And that's when I kind of finally realized the success of the world can't give me that.
6: For his friend Donovan D. Donnell, that realization came differently. He was going to church, but still living a life that conflicted with his faith. As he grew closer to God, everything began to change.
8: When you put yourself closer to him, he and that gravitational pull of his presence and his love can pull you out of any situation. You are never too far deep in a pit or in a jail cell. He can reach you.
6: Two very different journeys, but the same discovery. Nothing the world offers compares to finding your purpose in God. I'm Crystal Thornton. 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
1: If you leave right now, you'll miss the next song. And

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We are praying for you. You are loved and God is with you, even when it doesn't feel like it. And things are going to get better. Here's Andrew Ripp. I'm Kayla.

0: And that's who I pray.
1: If you've already been baptized, you know the feeling you have when you come up out of that water. Man, there is nothing like it. So much peace, so much joy. This song is perfect for that. Jamie McDonald on K-Love.

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0: know, I mentioned that we are praying for you, and we are. That was Cochran and Company, What Grace Can Do on K-Love. I'm Monica, and, you know, K-Love's headquarters is not located in New York City. It's not New Jersey. But we are watching what's been happening with the weather, with the flooding. We are praying for you. And whether you're affected by a storm right now in the physical sense, or a spiritual storm, a mental, an emotional storm, doesn't matter. We're still praying for you. And whatever you're facing today, I want you to know and be reminded that storms are temporary, but God's presence isn't. Psalm 46 says, God is our refuge and strength, always ready to help in times of trouble. And so I just want to encourage you, call on God. He's at the ready to give you peace.
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5: 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The Holy Spirit is not the only spirit. And here's the big idea. If you get Jesus wrong, you get everything wrong. 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
6: If we're not careful, we can spend a lot of time comparing ourselves to one another. And that's why Paul addresses it in 1 Corinthians 12:6. He says, God works in different ways, but is the same God who does the work in all of us. He wanted to nip comparison in the bud. He wants us to realize that God has gifted each of us uniquely, which is good for the church. 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I'm Scott. 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

0: If you don't have this yet on your phone, I'm going to give you like a moment. 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Seriously. 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You can pray for them. 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It's all there on the app. And it goes on from there. You want the verse of the day? 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
4: Okay, so here's a wild thought to carry with you. God likes you. Not just loves you the way he sort of has to. He likes you. He enjoys you. He lights up when you walk in the room. You don't have to impress him or clean yourself up first. So go ahead and sit with that one for a minute. Whatever today holds, we're with you. 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
5: It's been a really hard year. I was just so thankful for the music. It reminded me that while I was in my deepest, darkest hours, that I have hope through Jesus. That, I mean, I've lost everybody, my mom, my dad, my brother, but I know that I will see all of them again. And the music just reminds me every day that I'm not alone, even though I feel like I am. Jesus is with me, and he never leaves me.
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6: If we're not careful, we can spend a lot of time comparing ourselves to one another. And that's why Paul addresses it in 1 Corinthians 12:6. He says, God works in different ways, but is the same God who does the work in all of us. He wanted to nip comparison in the bud. He wants us to realize that God has gifted each of us uniquely, which is good for the church. And he's still reminding us today that no gift is superior because God orchestrates them all, and every one of us is valuable. I'm Scott. And that's your verse of the day on K-Love.

Okay, so earlier I was bragging about the K-Love app, by the way. If you're looking for a church that's local to you, you can click on the Faith tab in the app and find a church close to you that works for you. Here's Jamie McDonald.

There's nothing like new music and fun collabs. And this is Ben Fuller featuring Carrie Underwood. If it was up to me, it's K-Love.

0: the cutest stuff ever. That was Lauren Daigle, Oh Lord, on K-Love. I'm Monica. I'm talking about the K-Love merch store. It's open. 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
1: 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K-Love, 1 minute of encouragement, Judd Wilhite.
2: Studies show that customers will say no 4 times before they finally say yes. Life can sometimes feel that way too. Your boss says no, your family says no, your bank account says no. Sometimes we can even expect God to say a big fat no when we turn to Him. But listen to 2 Corinthians 1:20. For all of God's promises have been fulfilled in Christ with a resounding yes. God, will you forgive me? Yes. Will you help me? Yes. Will you be with me? Yes. Will you work in my life? Will you give me what I need? Will you send your spirit to help me? Will you give me the gift of eternal life? Yes, yes, yes, yes. You don't need to wonder about the answer. You don't need to wait for a sign. Christ is your answer, and the answer is yes. Don't live a no kind of life when all of God's promises are yes in Christ. Reach out to the God who says yes today.
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Love that you're starting out your day or ending your day with K-Love. Here's Phil Wickham and Crowder. 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

0: So if you've ever done something you didn't really feel like doing and you look back on it and go, oh, I see what God was up to, then you'll relate to my experience. That was Elevation Worship. I know a name on K-Love. I'm Monica, and my husband has a really good friend. He and his wife invited us to play pickleball for the second time. And to be honest, I just was tired. I'm like, I don't want to go play pickleball. Tired. And really, it's only our second time playing. We're not that good. Blah, blah, blah. We were going, and on the way, we got a chance to kind of share because honestly, we're both so busy. We don't have a lot of time to just kind of chat. And as a result of that, we ended up praying over something that we were both struggling with. And, you know, we played pickleball. We lost miserably, but it took me until later to get. God allowed us that time to just spend just the two of us in the car on the way to doing something I didn't feel like doing. And it was so incredibly fruitful. And I think, I don't know, I'm still learning about marriage. Yes, I've been married for a very long time, but I'm still trying to figure it out. But it's those moments where you're like, oh, okay, God, I see you.
1: 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A lyric that reminds you God is faithful. A melody that brings hope right when you need it. But before it became the song you love, it started with the story. 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

0: so many reasons why God is good. 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
1: Yes,

0: If you're somebody who has opinions, especially when it comes to music, we need you. That was Matt Maher, Gonna Be All Right on K-Love. I'm Monica, and if you're like me, you love weighing in on different situations, and we need that here at K-Love when it comes to the music that we play. If you become a K-Love insider, then you're going to help us pick the music. All you have to do to get in on it is text the word VOTE, V-O-T-E, to the number 21947. We will send you a link to sign up.
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5: The combination of joy and fun builds strength in each of us. It's not the most logical or obvious conclusion people jump to when they think about fun, but it's right there in the Bible. Nehemiah 8 verse 10 says, "Do not grieve, for the joy of the Lord is your strength." That verse appears as part of a sermon being shared with the smallish group of God's people who have returned from exile to rebuild the wall around Jerusalem. They're heartbroken over their city and over their sin, but the preacher encourages them to find joy because they belong to God. Their whole moment is a kind of crescendo of the restoration that the Lord is bringing about in their story and in their city. Living a life that seeks restoration makes us strong so that we can carry joy and hope everywhere we go. And with our eyes and hearts open, we can see how God has restored in the past, which builds our faith in the now so that the way we look toward the future is entirely covered with joyful hope.
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6: If we're not careful, we can spend a lot of time comparing ourselves to one another. And that's why Paul addresses it in 1 Corinthians 12:6. He says, God works in different ways, but is the same God who does the work in all of us. He wanted to nip comparison in the bud. He wants us to realize that God has gifted each of us uniquely, which is good for the church. And he's still reminding us today that no gift is superior because God orchestrates them all and every one of us is valuable. I'm Scott, and that's your verse of the day on K-Love.

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I'm Kayla.

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0: I seriously think this is such a deal. Like, it's just awesome. That was Leanna Crawford. Thank God on K-Love. I'm Monica. We are here 24/7 to pray for you. Not only that, we've got people all around the world, global prayer family available to pray for you. 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God answers prayers. It's yes, no, maybe, wait. He will answer regardless, even if we don't like the answer. He will answer. You can pray right now. 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
2: 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This is K-Love's Inside the Music with the message of my new song, Perfectly. I give you failure, think you give me grace. I feel like every time that I make a turn, it is heading down a

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2: If we're not careful, we can spend a lot of time comparing ourselves to one another. And that's why Paul addresses it in 1 Corinthians 12:6. He says, God works in different ways, but is the same God who does the work in all of us. He wanted to nip comparison in the bud. He wants us to realize that God has gifted each of us uniquely, which is good for the church. And he's still reminding us today that no gift is superior because God orchestrates them all, and every one of us is valuable. I'm Scott. And that's your verse of the day on K-Love.

Google just celebrated its 28th birthday. We have been Googling for almost 30 years. That is impressive. Brandon Lake, how good God is. It's K-Love.

This song is about the absolute authority of God's word. Here's Elevation Worship featuring Tiffany Hudson and Chris Brown. So Be It on K-Love.

So if you've been struggling at all with your weight, like I have, it might actually be a problem you didn't expect was actually causing it. I'll tell you more after Francesca Battistelli. Here's He Will. I'm K-Love.

0: my problem with food wasn't really what I thought it was. That was Francesca Battistelli. He will on K-Love. I'm Monica, and I'd say my entire life, I've probably struggled with eating the wrong things. And of course, the older I get, the more it affects my weight. And I was just at wit's end the other day. Like, I don't know what to do. You know, and in my mind, I was like, I've tried everything, which is not true. I haven't. And I prayed because I was in tears. And my husband and I prayed together and said, God, help, basically. And long story short, I was led to this podcast where this woman was talking about her struggle with weight and how ultimately she realized it was a spiritual problem. And so what she did is to write down every day a prayer and then three things. God, I am angry at. God, I am resentful at. God, I'm afraid of. She would write it out and she would write another prayer down and then share that with somebody else and then pray and ask God to remove that stuff. She realized what she was struggling with wasn't a food problem. It was a God problem. And that once she cleared out that junk, she felt closer to God and not attracted to food anymore. Pretty amazing. So I'm new at this. I wanted to share it with you, but it's God answers prayers in the most miraculous way.
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Over the weekend, our pastor was talking about how when we are desperate for God, man, we are willing to do whatever he wants us to do. And then once we get whatever we were desperate for, you know, whether it's a place to stay or a job or a relationship or whatever, we begin to think, oh, I did this. Look at what my awesomeness has created. And we forget to stay humble before God. And I love that this song is about that, being tethered to Jesus no matter what, to not stray. Zariah Zachary, stay on K-Love.

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always a straight shooter. Like, he just gets to the point. Jesus is the way, the truth, and the life. No one comes to the Father except through him. Here he is, John Reddick with The Way on K-Love.

0: Here's a little challenge for you, and I'm going to challenge myself to do the same. That was Mercy Me, Wake Up Sleeper. It's K-Love. I'm Monica. Instead of running to social media first thing in the morning, or even when you're bored, check out the K-Love Verse of the Day video devotional. 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It's our K-Love pastors. 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
1: There's a reason certain songs stay with us. 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
2: Hey guys, Bart here from Mercy Me. And before you listen to Wake Up Sleeper, let me tell you where it came from. It's a reminder that God is not done with me yet. God's not done with you yet. No matter where you come from or what you're going through, there will never be another you in the history of mankind or me. Take advantage of it. Wake up. Live your life to the fullest because of what God has done for you. That's what Wake Up Sleeper is about.
3: Literally, God saved my life. I was in a really dark place, and the only thing that I had was K-Love, and it encouraged me to read my Bible and get involved with my church and be a part of my community, which then just brought God into my life even more. This allowed me to witness to other people. You make a huge impact. You know, I'm just riding down the road just praising God.
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If you are somebody who is struggling with anxiety, depression, fear, all those things, which I 100% get, by the way, ask Jesus to help you. Ask him to remove those things. In fact, if you want, write them down on a piece of paper and say, God, take this from me. And then look up scripture that goes with freedom. Freedom. Peter Burton, I'm Kayla. So.

0: robber.
1: If you're wondering if it's too late for you, if you've done too much, gone through too many trials and tribulations for God to do something with your life, Jamie McDonald was in and out of group homes, and she actually dropped out of high school. But God, the Lord has changed her life in such a miraculous way. Here she is, Jamie McDonald, A Million Chances, featuring Tori Kelly on K-Love.

0: such a beautiful reminder that with God, it's never, ever too late to make a change. Jamie McDonald featuring Tori Kelly, A Million Chances on K-Love. I'm Monica, and I feel like I need to tell you this, but I also kind of don't want to tell you this because I feel like this sweatshirt is going to get sold out. 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So it's got these white letters. It's gorgeous. 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So I wanted to tell you about it just in case you're curious and you want to check it out for yourself. 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
5: 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A study was done that found if people who weren't there chose to watch 6 hours or more of coverage of the TV news, this is what happened, all of the footage, they actually exhibited more PTSD symptoms than the people who were actually present that day in the crowd when the bomb went off. They exhibited what's known as vicarious trauma from just watching something they actually weren't even there for. We have to be so careful that in our social media, cell phone in our pocket age, that we're not harming ourselves on the inside, bringing in trauma that's not even for us. Instead, let's take these requests that we have and bring them to God in prayer.
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6: If we're not careful, we can spend a lot of time comparing ourselves to one another. And that's why Paul addresses it in 1 Corinthians 12:6. He says, God works in different ways, but is the same God who does the work in all of us. He wanted to nip comparison in the bud. He wants us to realize that God has gifted each of us uniquely, which is good for the church. And he's still reminding us today that no gift is superior because God orchestrates them all and every one of us is valuable. I'm Scott. And that's your verse of the day on K-Love.

That was Tyrion. You remain. It's K-Love. I'm Monica, and I'm making room for the K-Love Morning Show. Of course, they're next, and I want you to have just the best day, just filled with God's surprises, blessings you didn't expect, just a gorgeous, sunny, wonderful day. Here's Lauren Daigle. Let it be a hallelujah.

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1: What?
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1: Oh, I'm so excited.
2: Songs and songs and songs all morning long. Thank you for giving and making a day like today possible.

0: What I love about your kids is that they are constantly trying to surprise you.
1: Oh.
0: K-Love, we're Carlos and Amy. My son.
1: Oh, boy.
0: Said, Dad, I got a letter sent home that you need to see.
1: Oh, no.
0: And your brain goes to, what did you do?
1: The absolute worst thing possible.
0: Amy, he shows me this note.
1: Uh-oh.
0: This is my youngest, by the way. This is Judah. He's seven. He's in the first grade.
1: Okay.
0: And it's a note that says, I love you.
2: Oh.
1: Oh.
0: You kiss? Yes?
1: No!
0: Question mark?
1: No! Who is the note from?
0: It is in the sweetest, girliest... I'm not going to say the little girl's name in case mom or dad listens. She may listen. I won't ever embarrass her. But this little sweet girl has a crush on Judah, and Judah doesn't know what to do.
1: Okay, here's the big question. Did he mark a box? Did he mark yes or no about the kisses?
0: No, he ran away. He ran straight to dad like, Dad, what do I do with this? I got this letter. It was given to me at school. What now? And I said, well, son, one, we ain't kissing anybody.
1: Uh-huh.
0: Okay, you're going to hold those in for a little bit. And two, we're taking this straight to your mother.
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6: I was actually scrolling through Instagram. 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
9: If we're not careful, we can spend a lot of time comparing ourselves to one another. And that's why Paul addresses it in 1 Corinthians 12:6. He says, God works in different ways, but is the same God who does the work in all of us. He wanted to nip comparison in the bud. He wants us to realize that God has gifted each of us uniquely, which is good for the church. And he's still reminding us today that no gift is superior because God orchestrates them all and every one of us is valuable. I'm Scott, and that's your verse of the day on K-Love.
10: The liar's whispering again. And lately it's been sounding like the truth.

0: back to your very first crush.
1: Murphy.
0: Murphy?
2: Yeah.
0: Amy remembers. K-Love or Carlos and Amy, I don't remember.
1: You don't?
0: I just know what happened.
1: Uh-oh, what happened?
0: Like, he got out that I had a crush on a girl. Sure. And I looked like a Hispanic Steve Urkel.
1: Oh.
0: Only skinnier and nerdier, if that were possible.
1: Okay, and the suspenders and all.
0: It was bad.
1: Oh, boy.
0: I remember just, like, she thought it was gross that I had a crush on her. Oh. And she told her friends, and it was, like, soul-crushing for me.
1: Hurtful.
0: Because of the words that were said.
1: Yeah.
0: My son, Judah, someone has a crush on him. Gave him a little note. He brought it home from school. The note said, I love you. Kiss yes, or do you kiss yes? And I was like, Judah, okay, the answer to that question is no, you do not.
1: In the first grade? Come on.
0: Not yet, son.
1: Uh-uh.
0: Hold your horses. To be fair, he doesn't want to. But I did tell him, and my wife and I sat down with him and told him, like, hey, this is a great opportunity to let your words be words that heal
1: yes.
0: and help
1: yes.
0: and not make her feel bad for having a crush.
1: Well, I think when you're nervous or don't know what to do, sometimes you say things that maybe aren't the best words to use.
0: Yeah. And I said, look, you can be friends. Tell her, I like being your friend.
1: Uh-huh.
0: We're going to be great friends. And I mean, yes, when you're in high school and you hear friend zone, it hits different.
1: Sure.
0: Right? But you're in the first grade. But it's a chance to put into practice words that will help and words that heal and not using words that hurt. And trust me, as adults, we need that lesson sometimes.
3: Making well with my soul. Don't let me face this loneliness alone. Making well.

0: faithful for you.
1: There are some lessons you have to learn the hard way. I feel like that's where a song like that, God, I'm just grateful for you.
2: Yeah.
1: Is that reminder that no matter where I may find myself today, I know God can get me out.
2: Yeah.
1: For Carlos and Amy, this is K-Love, and Tasha's got a brand new show called Meet Me in the Valley on On Demand.
2: 3 days in Death Valley. I can't even imagine what she experienced.
1: And I think, too, just if you've ever been in a valley, and I'm not even talking spiritual right now, I'm talking like literal. When you look up, you wonder, how do I get out of here?
2: It feels so overwhelming. And in that moment, you realize, I can't do this on my own.
1: And a lot of us will come to a place where you just run out of our own strength.
2: Yeah.
1: And some people make terrible decisions from those spots. But when you can choose instead to reach out of your own self and reach up to God, you find a strength you never knew you had. Because you finally tap into the one who gives you the strength in the first place.
2: Isn't that the time, though, that it's most glorious? Because you realize there's nothing in me that made this possible. It was only God.
1: And I can tell you, as someone who has made a lot of mistakes in life, from the ending of my first marriage and a lot of mistakes in between then to where I am now, I hit rock bottom, not once, but a few times. I had to make sure I was actually at the bottom, I guess. Like, Lord, is this it? I'm going to test the ground. Let me see if I can go lower. Oh, I can still find a lower spot. Awesome. This is fantastic. Oh. Why? Because you're reaching into yourself. And it wasn't until I said, Lord, I'm going to reach up to you, that that began the climbing out of the spot I found myself in. And I'm someone who's going to tell you today that if you want to sing a song like that from Chandler Moore, God, I'm just grateful for you, with a new kind of vigor, it starts with climbing out of the pit you find yourself in. It starts with letting go of the old stuff that you used to cling to and finding a new hope in Jesus, a new hope in Christ. And if any of that is new for you, if you're like, okay, how do I begin this? How do I even start? Would you call and talk to one of our pastors? Because like right now you can talk to somebody who will not only just talk to you about the Lord, but point you to him and help you figure out what a relationship with him starts like.
2: I love that realization that you are not alone.
1: Yeah.
2: No matter how rock bottom or how deep you are, you can reach one of our pastors. Talk with them. It's 800-525-5683.
1: Look, a relationship with Jesus, that is the only decision that actually matters for your eternity. And you can make that right now.
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0: Hey, Amy.
1: Yeah?
0: Did anyone ask you over the weekend, is the fundraiser over?
1: Actually, yes.
0: Yeah, me too. It's safe to come back to K-Love now.
2: It's done.
0: You can tell your friends. We're back to the fun music now. Here's Zach Williams and Wait For Me. Hey, guys.

0: We are so glad you're here and the hope that you make possible through K-Love.
1: The hope that you're bringing to friends like Annette, who says, because some days I don't feel worthy of God's love. And listening to K-Love reminds me I am worthy and loved by God, even in my darkest days. It's the songs that you put on this radio station that remind her that God loves her.
0: Amen. Thank you for being a part of the K-Love family. However you're in, as you give, as you listen, as you tell your friends, we're back to lots of music.
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6: 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And just one day I was flipping through the radio, found K-Love. It seems like every time I'm about to have a mental breakdown, there's just always a song that speaks to whatever I'm going through at that very moment. And it's helped me so much. And it's helped me grow closer to God and stay grounded in my faith. I get to worship Him and feel His Spirit.
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0: From the doctor's office to the drop-off line, God wants to hear from you all the time. But if you need steps towards prayer, that's where we would love to help.
1: When you download the K-Love app, you can actually leave a prayer request there. Just hit the Faith tab and tell us how we can pray for you.

0: Hey, love. Glad you are here. We are Carlos and Amy.
1: You know the game. Stuff you should know. Easy trivia with Amy Alley. We call it I Should Have Known That. Easy first round. Here we go. Which email service is owned by Microsoft?
0: Hotmail.
1: Yes.
0: Thank you.
2: Man.
0: I still have Hotmail.
2: Allie's hot.
0: Thanks, Amy.
1: I Googled. There's still over 1.5 million people have an AOL account.
0: No way.
1: My father-in-law is one of them.
0: Oh, my goodness.
2: I love it.
1: What was the first state in the Union?
0: Oh, that was Massachusetts? No?
2: Delaware?
1: Yes.
0: Good job, Amy Jo.
2: Yay!
0: Wow. Hey,
1: these two came back with fire.
2: Come on.
1: On average, how many taste buds does a human tongue have?
0: Oh,
2: 30,000.
1: Close.
0: 70,000.
1: Way too high.
0: Okay.
1: 10,000.
0: Oh.
1: 10,000.
2: And when they get infected?
0: Oh, yeah. That's when you have too much sugar, Amy.
1: You got 10,000 of those things, but one gets angry and your mouth is ruined.
2: Yes.
0: True.
1: All right. What did the crocodile swallow in Peter Pan?
2: A sword.
1: He eventually got hooked. And the sword is not it. It's how you knew he was coming.
0: I don't remember this.
2: I've never seen Peter Pan.
1: There was a little warning before the crocodile got there.
0: The clock.
1: He had swallowed a clock.
0: Okay.
1: All right. Round one. Done. I kind of gave away the answer there in the last one.
0: Just a little bit.
1: That's right. Final round coming up next on K-Love.
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7: 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He came to restore them. 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
8: If we're not careful, we can spend a lot of time comparing ourselves to one another. And that's why Paul addresses it in 1 Corinthians 12:6. He says, God works in different ways, but is the same God who does the work in all of us. He wanted to nip comparison in the bud. He wants us to realize that God has gifted each of us uniquely, which is good for the church. And he's still reminding us today that no gift is superior because God orchestrates them all and every one of us is valuable. I'm Scott. And that's your verse of the day on K-Love.

0: positive, encouraging K-Love. We are Carlos and Amy.
1: Decent round one, you two.
2: Thank you.
1: Final round right now. This is I Should Have Known That. Easy trivia stuff, you know. How many phases does the moon have?
2: Four.
1: No.
2: Oh, I'm so certain.
1: Eight. Quarter, half. It is eight. Well done.
2: Wow, Amy Joe. Oh, my goodness.
1: What was the name of the family who starred in the show Seventh Heaven?
2: Oh, Amy, you know
0: this. Baxters.
2: Oh. The Smiths.
1: The Smiths. The Camdens.
0: Camdens! Oh. I knew that!
1: Who was Larry's sidekick in the classic TV show VeggieTales?
0: Bob.
1: Bob the...
0: Tomato.
1: There you go.
0: Amy. And Larry the Cucumber. Mm-hmm. Still looking for his hairbrush.
1: What year did the movie Titanic come out?
2: Oh, golly.
0: I'm going to say 98.
2: I think it was 2001.
1: 2001?
2: Yeah, was it a night? It was a
1: night. Remember when that thing came out on DVD? It was two DVDs.
0: Yes, big
1: the
0: deal.
1: The movie was so long.
0: Yep.
1: It was like eight VHS tapes.
2: Oh, my goodness.
1: 1997.
0: Okay. So close.
1: Hey,
0: so
1: great
0: close.
1: Job, though. Well done.
0: Oh, thanks.
1: I'm glad you didn't sing My Heart Will Go On.

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0: On the nights you're falling all to pieces, you can bring your lonely heart to Jesus. What if I told you that I believe it?
1: If you've ever walked into a room and been like, "Oh, I don't belong here." I know exactly how you feel.
2: Ooh, Carlos.
1: K-Love, we're Carlos and Amy. It was at a high school football game.
2: How does that happen?
1: Amy, I was talking with these guys. It's homecoming.
2: Okay.
1: So former students, all these dudes are coming back to like check out the school. And they're sharing kind of what they do for a living.
2: Sure.
1: One dude, billionaire. Like more money than I would ever dream of owning. Another guy does like private equity or private funding.
2: Oh.
1: I literally had to Google, what does this mean?
2: Makes a lot of money.
1: Makes a lot of money.
2: Oh.
1: Third guy, some like influencer dude. Like he's making thousands of dollars per minute online.
2: And then there's sweet Carlos.
1: Well, yeah, because they're like openly sharing. Oh, yeah, I did this. Oh, yeah, well, I do that. What do you do? And I'm like, I'm a radio DJ.
2: That's right.
1: I wake up really early in the morning and talk. For a living. And I guess they're trying to relate.
2: Sure.
1: So one of the guys is like, oh, cool. So do you like own the company?
2: God kind of owns the company. Yeah,
1: God owns it and listeners fund it.
2: Right, right.
1: And I get to be on the microphone.
2: Oh, boy.
1: Awkward, sheepish smile, right?
2: Oh, like a little pat on the head. Like, oh, yeah. Buddy, we're proud of you.
1: And they're like, oh, good for you. And the conversation changed really fast.
2: Oh.
1: And like, I will tell you this. Me a few years ago would have let that conversation like crumble my confidence or make me feel less than because comparison is real.
2: Oh, it is.
1: And man, it gets us all. But like, I've just landed in this space and this is new. I'm still working on this too. But like, if God has placed you somewhere and you know you're exactly where you're supposed to be.
2: Yes.
1: Well, then that's enough.
2: Whether you're making $1 million or 2 cents.
1: Your paycheck doesn't define you.
2: That's right.
1: The car you drive doesn't somehow change you or make you better. Where God has placed you is all that matters. And as you walk with Him, trust me, you're walking the best way you possibly could.
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6: I'm Rachel Purcell, and this is my song, Keep Going. 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
9: 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That, I mean, I've lost everybody, my mom, my dad, my brother, but I know that I will see all of them again. And the music just reminds me every day that I'm not alone, even though I feel like I am. 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
10: If we're not careful, we can spend a lot of time comparing ourselves to one another. And that's why Paul addresses it in 1 Corinthians 12:6. He says God works in different ways, but is the same God who does the work in all of us. He wanted to nip comparison in the bud. He wants us to realize that God has gifted each of us uniquely, which is good for the church. And He's still reminding us today that no gift is superior because God orchestrates them all and every one of us is valuable. I'm Scott. And that's your verse of the day on K-Love.

0: This is Caleb. Good morning. We're Carlos and Amy.
1: And you can carry a message of hope everywhere you go. The Caleb merch store is open, so we're talking t-shirts and hoodies and hats and books. It's Caleb.com.

0: And thank you for those who gave to keep K-Love going. We're Carlos and Amy, and as a listener-funded radio ministry, the hope you find every day is placed there by folks just like you.
1: And you're spreading hope to friends like Sweet Shelby in Oklahoma, who admits, she said, "I've been struggling a whole lot lately. I'm a mama of a toddler and a night shift nurse, and I feel like I'm never not taking care of somebody and failing at something. Who cares for me? Jesus does." And she says, "My husband got me listening to K-Love, and the way it refuels me after a hard shift is such a blessing."
0: Yeah.
1: For somebody who feels overwhelmed and at the end of their rope, they hear a song and all of a sudden they have hope.
0: That's the hope that you make possible. Yep. Thank you for giving all that you have done by listening and sharing K-Love to your friends. Thank you for being a part of the K-Love family.
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3: Are you afraid of flying? 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And not only are you crammed in a tiny seat in a metal tube, but your life is literally in the hands of someone that you can't see and you don't know. But at least you get a snack sometimes. 1 Peter 3 says this about fear. So don't be afraid and don't worry. Instead, you must worship Christ as Lord of your life. It's never helpful when people tell you, don't worry. You can't just turn it off like a light switch, but you can do something else instead. 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Your future is in the hands of a loving God who is the very author of that future. And so this week, when fear comes calling, choose to worship instead.
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6: Olympic gold medalist Earl Young thought his greatest achievement was winning gold at age 19. Then leukemia struck at age 71. However, a stem cell match of only 1 in 22 million saved his life. And now Earl has discovered his true purpose.
7: The greatest day of my life was when they told me I had AML, because of what it's done for me in relation to our Father, my spiritual side. I wouldn't give it back.
6: Earl also speaks on the impact that stem cell donations have had on not only the recipient, but the giver.
7: Everyone who's involved in a transplant is changed. It changes the recipient. It changes the giver. Your spiritual nature takes a new turn. You can't help it.
6: Find out how Earl is saving the lives of those in need, revealing that true greatness isn't found in medals, but in serving others. It's at klove.com/news.
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0: This might be one of the most inexplicable things Amy does.
1: Wait, is that a word?
0: Do you know what it means?
1: Inexplicable?
0: Okay, well, we'll teach Amy something next as you find out what she's doing on Caleb.

0: everyone's got that one friend. That's just a little different.
1: But different is a good thing.
0: Amy, we love you.
1: I'm proud of being different.
0: And this is something that just broke my brain.
1: Uh-oh.
0: Amy.
1: Oh, no.
0: Only watches shows.
2: Oh, yeah.
0: That have already ended.
2: Which is so strange.
0: She's like, this morning she walks in, guys, I just started a brand new show. I'm like, oh, okay, what is it? Heart of Dixie.
1: Oh, it's real cute.
0: That show was out when I was like 25.
1: But here's my rules, and talk about driving you crazy. It drives my husband even more crazy because it really shortens the amount of shows we can watch. Because number one, if I can't watch it all the way through, I don't want to have to sit and wait. I'm very impatient. But mainly the main reason.
2: Oh no, Amy.
1: I forget. And if it's like a year and a half before the next season comes out, then I have to go back and watch seasons 1 through 3.
0: Now it's so much easier online. There's YouTube recap videos. There's all these different shows you can watch to tell you what you've missed. And now even the shows, when they come back, there's like a 5-minute recap.
2: That's
0: that
2: fair.
0: That they do to catch you all back up.
2: That's doing too much for Amy, though.
1: Yeah, that's way too much, Al.
0: But see, Amy wouldn't know that because she hasn't watched a brand new show since 1995.
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4: 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You don't need a reason to have a little fun. 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

0: No matter where you find yourself right now, stuck in traffic, the car line, or heading into the office, God would love to hear from you. 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

0: There's the latest from Ben Fuller and Carrie Underwood. On K-Love, we're Carlos and Amy, so grateful for all God has done. Last week was our fundraiser.
1: Yeah.
0: And the mighty move of folks just like you giving, we can't say thank you enough.
1: Boy, oh boy, we're just so blown away by your generosity. And I just want you to have a little sneak peek into what your generosity does. Like for Miss Elizabeth, K-Love reminds me that God still loves me, even when I struggle to do the right thing. I love Elizabeth and her honesty because, boy, all of us live sometimes in that struggle. But then to know, even in my mess ups, there's a God who loves me. And you hear that in every single song. And you, my friend, make that possible.
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6: To know Jesus Christ is to have eternal life. To not know him is to not have life. And we're living in a day where that feels somewhat unkind to say that something can be true or something can be not true. And that's because we are enamored with the idea of subjective truth. So what's a subjective truth? Well, it would be like, is it warm here? Someone would say, well, it feels warm to me. Or someone could say, well, actually, I'm kind of cold. But if we were to say, is it 70 degrees? It's either objectively true that it's 70 degrees or it's not. It doesn't matter what it feels like to you. And when it comes to what scripture presents to us, subjective truth has nothing to do with it. Whether you like this truth or whether you feel good about this or you wish it wasn't true isn't the point. Because you can be sincere and be sincerely wrong. And what is objectively, concretely, eternally presented is that Jesus Christ is eternal life. And to know him is to know life eternal.
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7: If we're not careful, we can spend a lot of time comparing ourselves to one another. And that's why Paul addresses it in 1 Corinthians 12:6. He says, God works in different ways, but is the same God who does the work in all of us. He wanted to nip comparison in the bud. He wants us to realize that God has gifted each of us uniquely, which is good for the church. And he's still reminding us today that no gift is superior because God orchestrates them all and every one of us is valuable. I'm Scott. And that's your verse of the day on K-Love.

0: Sometimes you got to hear things at least once, if not twice. And I just read this from John Piper. It's a thought I've had before, maybe you too, about gratitude. K-Love, or Carlos and Amy, gratitude shows us, man, look what God has done, right? Mm-hmm. Look at all the things around me. Look at our pledge drive. Thank you for giving, right?
1: Yes.
0: But now at least I switch into faith mode, and faith says, look what God will do or has yet to do.
1: Come on.
0: Or what is to come.
1: Anticipation.
0: Like, be thankful for what God has brought you, but also, man, just wait for what is next.

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0: This is K-Love. We're Carlos and Amy.
1: And a big old thank you if you gave over the last couple of days during the fundraiser. Thank you, because you make these songs possible. And if you gave, I want you to keep this comment in your heart and in your mind, because it's true. This is from Lenore. She says, K-Love is a mission field, and I can't wait to get to heaven and have people come up to me and say, because you gave, I am here. Mm. And that's why I give to K-Love.
0: Thank you for giving and keeping this music, this hope, Jesus on your radio.
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10: If we're not careful, we can spend a lot of time comparing ourselves to one another. And that's why Paul addresses it in 1 Corinthians 12:6. He says, God works in different ways, but is the same God who does the work in all of us. He wanted to nip comparison in the bud. He wants us to realize that God has gifted each of us uniquely, which is good for the church. And he's still reminding us today that no gift is superior because God orchestrates them all, and every one of us is valuable. I'm Scott. And that's your verse of the day on K-Love.

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2: Get up.
1: I'm up. I'm up. 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
1: 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Oh.

0: You've heard the name a thousand times. You assume everybody knows how to pronounce it, but not my mom. Caleb, we are Carlos and Amy, and my mom was at a birthday party, and she was so excited because she ran into the server who reminded her of her grandson, Max. So she's talking to him nonstop, and he kept coming back to the table, refilling her tea.
1: Aww.
0: And finally, she looked at his name tag and said, "You're just such a kind young man. I have never seen your name before. It's so unique and beautiful. Can you please pronounce it for me?"
2: It's Mark. My name is Mark.
0: Actually,
2: I just spell it with a C.
0: Carlos, pretty close, because he looks at her and he said, but he's a little confused. "You mean Liam? My name is
2: Liam."
0: Liam.
1: Stop it.
0: Liam. And my mom was just went on and on about, "Oh, this is the nicest name. I've never heard this name." So when she's explaining it to me, she said, "Well, have you ever heard of it?" And I'm like, "Mom, my boys probably have 10 friends with their name Liam. So yeah, I know Liam."
2: Your mom needs to get out more. She needs to meet more boys.
0: But it is a new, I would guess it's kind of a newer name.
1: Yeah, not in her generation. That makes sense.
0: Right,
1: yeah.
0: It's not like George or Jim.
1: Yeah,
2: but
1: isn't
2: there like a famous, like Hemsworth? Isn't one of the Hemsworths to Liam?
1: He's
0: like in his 40s, though. Yeah.
2: That one?
1: I think he's a younger guy.
2: Thor? No, Thor is Chris.
1: I think, yes, Thor is
2: the older one.
1: I just love that older people often have a hard time with names. My dad is one of those, too. And he was reading a book recently, and one of the characters, he was talking to me about the character, and he kept saying Chloe. And I'm like, I've never heard of that name before. And he kept saying it. I said, "Dad, I don't think that's the right name." And he was like, "Yeah, it's spelled C-H-L-O-E, Chloe." And I'm like, "Yeah, that's Chloe, Dad."
2: No, wait, because I got...
1: Oh, no.
2: When you're reading a book, it doesn't always give you pronunciations.
1: Right. Fair.
2: And I, for a long time, mispronounced a name in a book until someone explained to me how it was actually pronounced.
1: Oh, no.
2: It was embarrassingly easy.
1: Uh-oh.
2: That's next on Caleb.

0: It's supposed to be an easy pronunciation, but if you don't know, how would you know?
1: That's right.
0: Caleb or Carlos Namie. Notice I didn't make fun of your mom. But,
1: well, because she didn't know how to pronounce Liam.
0: Well, if you've never seen it before.
1: Right, but she loves the name Liam.
0: How many Liams are in her hometown?
1: Good point.
0: See?
1: Yeah, like, in Nebraska. I don't know.
0: She, like, she, your mom's what, in her 70s?
1: Yes.
0: She's like getting out and meeting 25-year-old Liams.
2: No, she's not.
0: Time.
2: She knows Bobs and Marks and Jims.
1: Right. That's right.
2: Yeah.
0: Like, she knows Methuselah.
1: Yeah. No!
2: Stop it!
1: No, she's not that old!
0: She goes to church.
1: She does, yes.
0: Look, and that's the thing about this is I did not realize when I was reading a book how the name that is spelled L-E-V-I should be pronounced.
1: Okay, Levi.
0: Levi.
2: Yeah. Mm-hmm.
0: I'm reading this book,
2: oh,
0: and
2: no,
0: I'm like,
2: no.
0: Oh, man, Levy. Bro, Levy. So I was talking to a friend of mine about this book. I was like, hey, yo, this book. Look, this is character named Levy. And he's like, Levy. I'm like, yeah, look. And he's like, bro, that's Levi. I'm like, that makes a lot more sense.
3: 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A lyric that reminds you God is faithful. A melody that brings hope right when you need it. 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
4: Pain has a way of shaping how we see ourselves. 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His sinless life, his atoning death on the cross, his resurrection. Because of him, you are loved beyond limits. Because of him, you are redeemed. Because of him, your past does not get the final word. Because of him, he does. 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
1: Man, what a beautiful song. New one from Elevation Worship. That is So Be It on K-Love. Hey, I'm Scott. I'm glad you're listening. If you need a little help with the fact that it's Monday and you need something to smile about, I've got something that I think will encourage you next.

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0: 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Oh, it's a summertime song, very, very true. It's been powerful in my own life, so I hope you love it.
1: 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I had K-Love on, and God really reached me through the song on the radio, and I drove my car to a meeting that helped me be sober now for 2.5 years. I'm so thankful for K-Love, so thankful every single day. 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
3: Unfortunately, Monday needs no introduction. Most of us are like, oh, it's Monday. I'm Scott. I'm so glad you're listening to K-Love. The one way we help each other out is to accentuate the positive. I would love to hear what your weekend highlight was. 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You can find me at K-Love Scott. Or Caleb Middays. But if you had something that happened this weekend that was just amazing, thanks for sharing. I think it helps us all feel a little bit better when we pause and think about what it is we're grateful for. A weekend highlight for me was getting the opportunity to be at my friend Dave's baptism service. Dave has been on a journey in his faith for a while. He grew up Hindu, and so working through all the challenges culturally and just personally was something that took a while. But man, when he called and said, hey, I'm going to get baptized, I would love for you to be there, it meant the world to my wife, Missy, and I. And we were so grateful to be there as a part of Dave's public declaration of his faith in Jesus. It was a beautiful moment. And a bunch of our friends were there, and we got the opportunity to celebrate afterward. But few days are more exciting and highlight worthy than watching someone make the decision to invite Jesus to be a part of their life and declare that in front of God and everybody. I'm so proud of Dave and excited about what God has in store for his journey. But the one thing that really touched me when he was asked, you know, why is this so important to you? He said, because as a dad who wants to model what it looks like to love Jesus for my boys, I want them to know that nothing is more important than letting the world know that you believe in Jesus and you trust him.

Few things feel better than a heartfelt gratitude. I'm Scott, and I am so glad you're listening to Caleb, because there are lots of friends who have expressed their gratitude for you as the Caleb family. Because Caleb is listener-funded, the stories of how God uses this ministry, the impact that it has on people's lives every single day, is because of people like you and the Caleb family who give and support it. And we just came off a few days of asking for your help to keep Caleb going, and we cannot thank you enough for your generosity and for the stories that you've shared of how God has impacted your life. One of those was from a friend who says, I'm a single mom that has been through a really tough ordeal in my life. She says, listening to Caleb has helped me through the worst days of my life. I'm also a night shift nurse in an incredibly stressful job, and I have to listen to Caleb on my way in each night because it is what helps me get through my shifts. And it's stories like that and gratitude from people who your giving is impacting every single day that I just wanted to share with you, because I think sometimes it's easy to lose sight of the difference that you make as a Caleb listener when you support the ministry of Caleb. And so on behalf of friends like her and Deborah and Carol and Janet and so many others who've chimed in just to share how much Caleb means to them, thank you so much for your generosity. Thank you for giving to allow God to use this ministry to reach people with the love and the hope of Jesus.

0: Admittedly, Mondays are not a day that most of us get excited about. I do. I'm Scott. I'm so glad you're listening to K-Love because we make Mondays better together as the K-Love family by sharing our weekend highlights. And if you've got one to share, you can always call me at 800-900-1300 or hit me up on Instagram at K-Love Scott.
1: Hey, good morning. How's it going?
0: Good, brother. How are you? What's your name?
1: I'm good. This is Tanner.
0: What's up, Tanner? What's your weekend highlight, my friend?
1: Well, my weekend highlight was I invited somebody stop me at church or at Costco recently last week. Gentleman and his family, because I was wearing my cross outside of my necklace and outside of my shirt, and he said, you know, where do you go to church? And so I invited him to come to my church, and you know, he had two little ones, and they have a kids ministry as well, and they absolutely loved it. So it was just really cool, kind of like to bring somebody to church.
0: Dude, that's really cool, and it all began with you wearing your cross outside of your shirt. I need to pull mine out right now.
1: Yeah, and you know what? One of the funniest things, too, the reason why I say that is because, like, I tell you what, I don't know if it's the enemy or what, but there's times where I'm like, why do I, you know, I feel like I should tuck it in a lot of the time, like, especially at work and out in public, but I'm like, no, I need to share the good news, right? Like I said, and it's not like I'm boasting about it. It's just, it is what it is, right?
0: Yeah.
1: And like I said, it sparks conversation.
0: It's a symbol of what you believe, and the fact that you're proud about that and you're wearing it, and that was a conversation starter, I think that is really cool.
1: Right.
0: Because it I think, invites all of us to find small little ways like that to publicly share our faith, because you never know how God might use that to be the catalyst for inviting someone to church or inviting them into a conversation about Jesus.
1: Yeah, exactly. And like I said, just walking around Costco, like I said, so the guy just stopped me and said, I like your cross. I think him and his family are going to continue to come. So like I said, it's really cool.
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2: 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I'm going to be sharing the stories behind some of the songs from my brand new album, Jesus is King.
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3: 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Levi Lusco.
5: 1 John 1 says, that which was from the beginning, which we have heard, which we have seen with our eyes, which we have looked upon and our hands have handled concerning the word of life. John, who said these things, is an eyewitness to the events of Jesus's life, his death, his resurrection. He ate with Jesus at the Last Supper. He stood at the cross as Jesus's heart was punctured after his death. And he touched, walked with, and ate with Jesus after he rose. And he wrote this epistle to say, this really happened. We're living in an age where it's harder to trust what we can see. Is this real? Was this generated by a computer somewhere? Is this AI? It's hard to know if what we're seeing is actually authentic. And John is saying, when it comes to truth from God's word, you can believe it's true. And what we need for an ever-changing world is unchanging truth from Scripture.
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7: If we're not careful, we can spend a lot of time comparing ourselves to one another. 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He wants us to realize that God has gifted each of us uniquely, which is good for the church. 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I'm Scott. And that's your verse of the day on K-Love.

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There is one Caleb artist who went from being a drunk to being devoted. Their story is amazing. I'll tell you who it is and where you can find it next.

0: There is a K-Love artist who went from being a drunk to being devoted. I'm Scott. I'm so glad you're listening to K-Love. The conversation that my friend Taylor and I had with Ben Fuller is beautiful and so filled with hope, as Ben openly and honestly shares about what it took to bring him to Jesus. His journey is amazing. His story is inspiring and life-changing. And I hope that you'll go watch it. The good news is it's part of our new podcast. 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I'll put a link for you in my stories on Instagram. You can find me at K-Love Scott. But our episode with Ben was actually shot as a pilot, and the conversation was so rich and so deep and so moving that we're like, man, this has got to be something that we share with the world. And so we are. Today, in fact, is the day that it releases, and I hope that you'll check it out. 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And I hope that when you find it, you'll like it and share it and subscribe so you don't miss a single one of these conversations. Every one that we've done has been so inspiring. And our conversation with Ben Fuller this week is a reminder that there is hope for the black sheep.
1: 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A lyric that reminds you God is faithful. 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
2: We just wanted to pop in and say, you're kind of wonderful. That's it. That's the whole message. No ask, no catch, no fine print. Just a place that's genuinely glad you exist. And maybe you needed to hear that today more than you realized. That's it. Go on about your day, here when you need it. Because everybody needs a lift sometimes. A little hope for your day from K-Love.
3: Literally, God saved my life. I was in a really dark place, and the only thing that I had was K-Love. And it encouraged me to read my Bible and get involved with my church and be a part of my community, which then just brought God into my life even more. This allowed me to witness to other people. You make a huge impact. You know, I'm just riding down the road just praising God.
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0: If we're not careful, we can spend a lot of time comparing ourselves to one another. And that's why Paul addresses it in 1 Corinthians 12:6. He says God works in different ways, but is the same God who does the work in all of us. He wanted to nip comparison in the bud. He wants us to realize that God has gifted each of us uniquely, which is good for the church. And he's still reminding us today that no gift is superior, because God orchestrates them all and every one of us is valuable. I'm Scott. And that's your verse of the day on K-Love.

I'm Scott. I'm so glad you're listening to K-Love, because the most fun you're going to have all day is hearing how Nora and her husband renewed their wedding vows over the weekend. She shares her weekend highlight next, and you don't want to miss this.

0: You were saying about things that happened this weekend?
1: Yeah, Nora, we make Mondays better here at K-Love by sharing our weekend highlights, accentuating the positive. It makes Monday a little less daunting. What was yours?
0: My husband and we renewed our wedding vows after 25 years.
1: Hey, congratulations. That's so cool. I'm so proud of y'all.
0: And we did it in our dream wedding. We had it in the middle of a wrestling ring that my husband does production for, and they allowed us to do it during intermission.
1: Whoa, wait. So you renewed your wedding vows for your 25th anniversary in the middle of a wrestling ring?
0: Yes.
1: Like pro wrestling, like luchador masks and throwing guys off the ropes and headlocks and body slams and all that kind of wrestling?
0: It was in an independent pro wrestling company. Yeah.
1: That's the best. That's so crazy. And that's where you guys wanted to renew your vows?
0: Technically, we were supposed to do it in April. And let me tell you, he did not know anything. I completely planned this on my own with the help of a couple of my wrestling friends. His birthday was actually Saturday, so I thought, well, that would be a memorable birthday.
1: Oh, yeah.
0: So, yeah, that's what we did.
1: That is so crazy. Did you go off the top ropes when you got done renewing your vows?
0: No, I had fallen off that thing. No, but we all kind of did chest chops on him.
1: You did a wrestling move on him to end your vow renewal?
0: Technically, yeah.
1: I love it. I think that says so much about why y'all have been married for 25 years, because you knew exactly what would make your husband just tickled. And I love that's how you celebrated your vow renewal, because I'm guessing there's probably not many people listening saying, yeah, I want to renew my wedding vows in the middle of a wrestling ring and then body slam my husband afterward.

Hey, I'm Scott. Have you ever felt like saying thank you sometimes just seems completely inadequate? Me too. I feel that way this morning, and I'll tell you why next.

0: You ever been so grateful for someone that a simple thank you just seems so inadequate? I'm Scott. I'm so glad you're listening to K-Love because that's how I feel about you. I just can't thank you enough for your love and support for the ministry of K-Love. 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I was just reading, in fact, the note from Joy, and I think this probably sums it up for so many of us. Sometimes peace comes in the simplest moments. Sitting in my car, turning on K-Love, and allowing God to let the music fill my heart. It feels like God is sitting right beside me, comforting me, reminding me that I don't have to carry everything on my own. Joy, thank you. Thank you for your support. Thank you for sharing your story. And you give to K-Love, if you pray for this ministry, as inadequate as it is, thank you for the difference you make every day.
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5: 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Gracious words are like a honeycomb, sweetness to the soul and health to the body. It is so beautiful and true. Have you ever been around someone whose words are just like grating? We can use our words to hurt others, to be negative, to gossip and to complain. Or we can step into a negative, cynical world where people want to hear gossip and negativity and instead be generous with our words and use them to bring life. When we put God's word in diligently and routinely, the lesser things fall away. God makes us new again and again, and we can be intentional and generous with our words to ourselves, to each other, and to God. I hope today that you will write a note to anyone, to people who need some words of life poured into their hearts. I hope that you will stand up for people who can't stand up for themselves, and I hope you will think before you speak, choosing words that are gifts of light, not ones that cause death.
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We help make Mondays better together as the K-Love family by sharing our weekend highlights. And Carrie is thrilled that something just happened in her family. She shares why next.

0: If you have babies or grandbabies, you can understand why Carrie is excited about her weekend highlight.
1: I just wanted to share my blessing over the weekend, but my second set of twin grandsons were born on Thursday.
0: Aww.
1: And perfectly healthy and beautiful, and just, oh, we're so blessed, and mommy is doing great, and they've been home and just thriving. So I just thank God for that. The special blessings of them grandchildren.
0: Absolutely. I love it, man. There's nothing better than when a new life comes into your family, is there?
1: No, there is not. And they, their brothers are 3-year-old twins, and these are the babies, little baby twins.
0: Whoa, whoa, wait. They have two sets of twins?
1: They have two sets of twins.
0: Naturally. No way. That's crazy. It's hard enough getting one at a time, much less getting them in pairs back to back.
1: I know. The first set are fraternal, and this set is identical. So.
0: Oh, that is so cool. I love it. What a double blessing.
1: Yes, it is. And they are great parents. So the Lord knew what he was doing when he blessed them with those babies. So.
0: He must. To have two sets of twins 3 years apart, that's saying something.
1: Yes, it is. Yes. But I just wanted to share that and just share just how good God is. I'm looking their little precious faces, and you just see God's face shining through them.
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I'm Scott. I'm glad you're listening to K-Love. Today may be the perfect day to look back. Sometimes looking back at the things God has carried you through helps you realize that he had a plan all along, even in life's most difficult seasons. I'll explain next.

0: Sometimes looking at your past is the best way to see that God had a plan all along. I'm Scott. I'm so glad you're listening to K-Love right now.
1: My name's Heather, and I wanted to share my weekend highlight.
0: Yay! What happened, Heather?
1: So I went to a 1920-themed wedding.
0: Oh, fun.
1: Ironically, at a winery, but it was my 10-year sober anniversary, and I didn't have any desire to drink.
0: Oh, I love that.
1: It was through the grace of God that he's gotten me through, and the support of Caleb and my family. And it was just an amazing time where we dressed up. My mom and I went and we dressed up, but it was just a great time. And I'm so grateful to have 10 years sober.
0: That's beautiful. I love that your highlight wasn't necessarily the wedding, the celebration and getting dressed up, but the highlight was how God has walked you through the last decade and helped you hang on to your sobriety.
1: Yes. Yes, it's been a long, hard road, but he's been faithful through it all, through the ups and downs, through my grandmother passing, through moving, through different jobs, through chronic pain, but it's been a blessing. He's been faithful the whole time.
0: I just can't imagine how many people you're going to encourage who may be struggling on that journey themselves.
1: I never thought I would make it this far, but it was one day at a time, and he says his mercies are new every morning, and so he got me through. I'm not going to say, hey, the next 10 years, I'm just going to say just for today. And thank you for all you do. All the DJs, all the music has been so helpful. So many times the right songs have come on at just the right time, and it's been amazing. And I'm so happy to support Caleb and to be supported by Caleb.
0: Thank you, Heather. I'm so proud of you and so grateful that we've been a small part of your journey.

0: ashamed.
1: I'm Scott. I'm glad you're listening to K-Love, because coming up next, Catherine shares how she had a weekend highlight this weekend that has been over 50 years in the making, and it might inspire you to do something kind of crazy today. We'll find out what it is next. Lord, I'm

0: My name is Catherine.
1: What's up, Catherine?
0: I am traveling back from the lower part of Michigan to the upper peninsula of Michigan, and I was just listening to you talking about the highlight of your weekend.
1: Yeah, what was your weekend highlight?
0: Last week, a cousin reached out to me. I am 63 years old, and I have not seen him since I was 7.
1: What?
0: He's from Tennessee. I'm from Michigan, and we reconnected, and we met down in Petoskey, Michigan, the lower peninsula, for a beautiful weekend of reminiscing, praising God, fellowshipping, and just sharing the love of the Lord. It was beautiful.
1: That is so cool. Y'all had a lot of catching up to do, like 50 years worth.
0: A lot. We went through photos and old memories, our baby books. It was just beautiful.
1: Oh, wow. How did you guys reconnect?
0: I honestly don't know. He was doing some genealogy things, and he somehow found me in the Upper Peninsula of Michigan. Like I said, I was 7, and I'm 63 now, so 50 years. We have spoken and talked and embraced it. And God just brought it all together.
1: Wow, that's amazing. I love that he reached out, because I would think that most of us, if it's been 50 plus years since we've talked to a family member, I think after over 50 years, a lot of us may be a little reticent to reach out and reconnect with family, but I'm glad he wasn't. I love that. I hope this inspires all of us to think about who we maybe haven't talked to in a long time in our family and reach out today.
0: Yes, it was absolutely a God moment. It was God directed and ordained, I believe.
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6: 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We imagine what it would feel like for them to understand the pain they caused. But over time, something strange happens. The person who hurt us may move on while we remain tied to the wound. That's why forgiveness matters so deeply. Forgiveness does not say the wound didn't matter. It releases the burden of vengeance into God's hands. At the cross, Jesus prayed for those who were crucifying him. Father, forgive them. When we forgive, we step into the freedom Jesus modeled. And friends, forgiveness is not weakness. Forgiveness is the pathway to freedom. It's time for you to be set free.
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1: If we're not careful, we can spend a lot of time comparing ourselves to one another. And that's why Paul addresses it in 1 Corinthians 12:6. He says, God works in different ways, but is the same God who does the work in all of us. He wanted to nip comparison in the bud. He wants us to realize that God has gifted each of us uniquely, which is good for the church. And he's still reminding us today that no gift is superior because God orchestrates them all and every one of us is valuable. I'm Scott. And that's your verse of the day on K-Love.

0: 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What if I told you that I believe it?
1: I don't know about you, but I love new music like that from For King of Country. 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

0: Great to jump in with you, carrying you through the K-Love Afternoon Show. I'm Lori. Here's our friends from Northern Ireland, Wren Collective. Fight of my life.
1: Kickstart my heart and take my soul to the OR. Cause I can't find a pulse, can't find the beat. Flatlined all the time, checking on my

0: an idea of why Jesus didn't say, give us this month our monthly bread? I'm Lori, with you here at K-Love. You ever wonder about that? In the book of Matthew, Jesus is teaching us the Lord's Prayer. He's teaching us how to pray. And it says at one point, give us this day our daily bread. Not month for the monthly bread. No. One day at a time. My guess is that God knew something about my nature. Maybe yours too. You spend too much time. Like, I'll circle back at the end of the month, Lord. I'm going to forget who provides for me. It's God who provides that bread, the sustenance, the provision that for every need that I have. It's God. It's God. I think God wants our attention. And we are so distracted in this world. We're so forgetful. I know I am. So there's something in there that reminds my heart today, every day. Every single day, God provides just what's needed for that day. Tomorrow, we don't need to worry about it. It will have its own worries. But today, God, thank you. Thank you for providing. I'll see you tomorrow.
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7: 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And that was amazing to me.
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8: If we're not careful, we can spend a lot of time comparing ourselves to one another. And that's why Paul addresses it in 1 Corinthians 12:6. He says, God works in different ways, but is the same God who does the work in all of us. He wanted to nip comparison in the bud. He wants us to realize that God has gifted each of us uniquely, which is good for the church. And he's still reminding us today that no gift is superior because God orchestrates them all and every one of us is valuable. I'm Scott. And that's your verse of the day on K-Love.

It's great to be back with you. I'm Lori here at the K-Love Afternoon Show. If you need a deep breath, take a moment. Here's a song to encourage your heart. It's Zach Williams, Wait For

If somebody hasn't yet told you today, let me be the first to say your brain is beautiful. True story. I know that sounds weird. I'm Lori with you here at the Caleb Afternoon Show. How do we take care of our brains, though, before we start forgetting things? Got some ideas to share? Might be helpful. Coming up next. This

0: Here's something that made me look at taking care of myself a little bit differently. When you go for a walk, you're taking your brain with you. I know, profound, right? Stay with me. I'm Lori with you here at the Caleb Afternoon Show. Reading about what actually helps protect our brains as we get older, I expected the usual stuff, you know, like do puzzles, check, learn a language. It's on the list. Play brain games. I played Wordle a couple of times. Does that count? But some of the biggest things that researchers keep pointing us to are so much more ordinary. Move your body. Take care of your blood pressure. Pay attention to your blood sugar. Get your hearing checked. Stay connected to people. And here's what clicked for me. Taking care of our brain doesn't start when we begin forgetting things. It starts today. That walk that you're taking because you're trying to get healthier, your brain benefits. That doctor's appointment where you finally ask, hey, should we be doing something about my blood pressure? That's brain care. Getting your hearing checked because everybody in your house is tired of repeating themselves. Believe it or not, brain care. Calling your friend and actually just getting out of the house instead of isolating. You got it. Brain care. That matters too. And I like this because it makes brain health feel a lot less mysterious. I can't control everything about how I age. None of us can. But we can do something good for 65-year-old me today.
1: 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A lyric that reminds you God is faithful. A melody that brings hope right when you need it. But before it became the song you love, it started with the story. Go beyond the lyrics with Behind the Song on K-Love On Demand. 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
2: When you're driving a car, there are a few things that are more frustrating than the words road work ahead. It means lane restrictions and delays are in your immediate future. Now, ultimately, road work results in better traffic flow, but it always gets worse before it gets better. And the same can be true of your spiritual growth. Paul says this in Philippians 1. I am certain that God, who began the good work within you, will continue his work until it is finally finished on the day when Christ Jesus returns. If your spiritual journey feels a bit bumpy, remember you're a work in progress. If your soul was a road, you'd be filled with cones, potholes, and delays. So be patient and give yourself grace. God is not done. He started a good work in you, and through faith, he will carry it to completion.
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1: You know, it's always great news when a song that you grew up with is being remade by a band that you love currently, and it's all smushed together in like the most perfect way. This is what I'm talking about. It's A Place in This World with Michael W. Smith and For King and Country.

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0: Well, we have all been waiting to get back to regular routine, and since this is the case today on this Monday, I have got one good question.
1: Thank you.
0: To ask us all. That's coming up on the K-Love Afternoon.

0: We are on a mission to eliminate all awkward silences, making sure that your back pocket is always stocked with
1: one good question.
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0: Dance party provided by us here at the K-Love Afternoon Show. I am Lori with producer Styx. One good question. That's all it takes.
3: You
0: can get
3: it.
0: To know somebody that you've known for a long time or somebody rocking brand new.
3: And Lori, why wouldn't we want to get to know people better?
0: Exactly. All right. So here's the question. You could just pull out. Who do you call at 2 a.m.?
3: Oh, I already have one right off the bat, but do you already have one?
0: It depends upon the emergency. I mean, if it's an existential crisis, I got a lot of feelings. The sisters, they're my go-to. They're on the West Coast. They might answer the phones.
3: Yeah. And then we have to have local, right?
0: You got to have, besides 911, if there's legitimately an emergency. Yeah. Yeah, but then, okay, maybe this is a better question. So this is going to be a twofer right now.
3: Okay.
0: Are you the type of person that can be trusted to be called at 2 a.m.?
3: I think they already know. I think it's a yes for both of us.
0: I know. Kind of live for those moments. Like, put me in, coach. Like, what's happening? You need me to take the babies? You need me to, like, go to the babies? Like, what do you need? Like, sit in the hospital room? Whatever. I can do it.
3: You would definitely do that. I know you get excited when the neighbor calls you about the trash.
0: Oh, is that terrible to live for the emergency moments that you're the phone call? That should be a tagline to our show, the K-Love Afternoon Show. You can call us 2 a.m. or listen at 1 p.m.
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6: Hey, y'all, it's Brandon Lake. So excited about this new song called How Good God Is. Got together with some of my friends. And I had just been singing that. You know, I never would have ever known how good God is. What are those things in life? Let's really talk about the honest ones. God, thank you for the fires that forged me with faith. Thank you for even the anger that it forced me to pray. And so I hope as you hear this song, you can look at those circumstances in your life and that it pushes you towards God.
7: I suffered a lot of trauma as a child, deal with some mental health issues because of that. And just one day I was flipping through the radio, found K-Love. It seems like every time I'm about to have a mental breakdown, there's just always a song that speaks to whatever I'm going through at that very moment. And it's helped me so much. And it's helped me grow closer to God and stay grounded in my faith. I get to work. Worship him and feel his spirit.
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And the good news is that you can be a K-Love Insider. Yeah, true story. All you got to do is text the word VOTE to 21947. I'm going to send you a link. You can get signed up, start choosing songs today.

I'm Lori, with you here at the Caleb Afternoon Show. The Caleb Verse of the Day is a great tool, step by step, one verse at a time, just walking closer, knowing God's voice, knowing His character. 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

sometimes we just need to stop and send the thank you note to God. How grateful we are for the things that He has done, how He has provided. God, I'm just grateful. This is Chandler Moore on K-Love.

0: fool for you.
1: You might be loving somebody in such a tremendous way, and it is underrated and unseen. And I want to call you out and say, well done. I'm Lori, here with you at K-Love. This underrated kind of love that you are giving off, it's when you remember the thing about somebody that they told you 3 weeks ago, right? Like when you remember, hey, how did that appointment go? Did your daughter make the team? Whatever happened with your neighbor? It's a tiny detail that maybe had been mentioned in a conversation offhandedly, not pointedly, but you remembered. And when you remember that tiny detail, man, huge feelings. You cared. You recalled what they had mentioned because it mattered. They weren't just speaking into the abyss. You were listening. You were catching their words. You weren't distracted. I just want to say thank you to you. If that is one of your special gifts, thank you for loving people in those tiny details that you remember. Because I have a feeling that being remembered feels a lot like being loved.
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6: John 14:26 in the NIV says, "But the Advocate, the Holy Spirit, whom the Father will send in my name, will teach you all things and will remind you of everything I've said to you." 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Are spiritual rhythms feeling like pressure instead of an invitation? 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
8: If we're not careful, we can spend a lot of time comparing ourselves to one another. 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I'm Scott. And that's your verse of the day on K-Love.

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I'm Lori here at the K-Love Afternoon Show. If you missed it, we had Seth Schleter come in to play Hit the Note. 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

Lori, here with you at the K-Love Afternoon Show. Thank you. Thank you for giving. Thank you for getting us and across the finish line here at K-Love during our fundraiser. These are the songs that

0: got to brag on my friend for a second to you. He has done some remarkable work, video work. He's just a great person. And Styx, I'm not talking about you.
1: Well, thanks, Lori.
0: It's our other friend. We're the K-Love Afternoon Show, Lori with producer Styx. Actually, it's the friend that introduced us.
1: Yeah. At the airport, no less.
0: Outside of the men's bathroom. That's a story for a different time. But our friend Derek made a movie here at K-Love. It is the first short feature film. It's called Virgin Birth. Maybe you've already seen it. It's been available to watch, stream for free over at K-Love On Demand. Mm-hmm. It's a story of Mary. That journey that she had to be able to trust God when she was pregnant with Jesus. And that journey... And that miracle that it was.
1: Yeah.
0: And so it's a beautiful story, certainly a Christmas story to be sure. But they were recently in Dallas, Texas, and they brought home some hardware, some awards.
1: Yeah, was it like four or five different awards?
0: Five. The Christian Media Content Awards, and they brought home Best Female Supporting Actress, Female Lead, Best Cinematography, our friend Jamal.
1: Yeah.
0: And Best Director, that's our friend Derek. And it's the best short film over 20 minutes. So I'm just really proud of them. Their heart... to be able to bring this story to life. And the good news is that you don't have to trust us or all the trophies that they just won. You can watch Virgin Birth now at KalebOnDemand.com. And this is just kind of like a little heads up. They've just filmed the sequel called Before Sunday.
1: And fun fact, also use some of this space that The Chosen shot some of their stuff on.
0: Yeah, they filmed it at the very same studios down there in Texas. So really proud of our friend. And this is just us bragging to you. And if you have a moment, it is a short film and you can watch it over at KalebOnDemand.com. It's called Virgin Birth. Congratulations, you guys.
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4: 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The perfect parking spot. The song that comes on right when you need it. God is in the big rescues. Sure he is. But he's also in the small delights too. So slow down long enough to notice a few. There's more good around you than you think. A little hope for your day. From K-Love.
5: Literally, God saved my life. I was in a really dark place, and the only thing that I had was K-Love. And it encouraged me to read my Bible and get involved with my church and be a part of my community, which then just brought God into my life even more. This allowed me to witness to other people. You make a huge impact. You know, I'm just riding down the road just praising God.
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6: If we're not careful, we can spend a lot of time comparing ourselves to one another. And that's why Paul addresses it in 1 Corinthians 12:6. He says, God works in different ways, but is the same God who does the work in all of us. He wanted to nip comparison in the bud. He wants us to realize that God has gifted each of us uniquely, which is good for the church. And he's still reminding us today that no gift is superior because God orchestrates them all and every one of us is valuable. I'm Scott. And that's your verse of the day on K-Love.

I may have missed the headline, but I have not seen this mashup yet on K-Love. You can correct me if I've been the absent DJ, but it's Ben Fuller and Carrie Underwood with this song, If It Was Up to Me, on your K-Love.

You ever heard about the Pygmalion effect? Maybe not, but don't worry. Coming up next, I want to tell you what it is and why, when you use it, you encourage not just yourself, but those around you. That's next on K-Love.

The idea of the Pygmalion effect is that somebody else can borrow your belief before they believe for themselves. And it encourages them. And I want to encourage people. I'm Lori with you here at K-Love. Here's a great example of that. Think about the kids, right? When they are young and you're teaching them how to do something, you're getting down at their level and you're like, hey, buddy, you can do it. You can run this fast. They've never done that before. But if you say that they can do it, they're going to stand a little bit taller. They're going to run a little bit more. They're going to put the effort into it. They're going to start believing, I am fast. I can jump that high. They're going to borrow your belief before they even believe for themselves. Those are words of life that we can speak over ourselves even. Hey, you got this. Try hard. Great example of the Pygmalion effect, I think even with Jesus and Simon Peter. Simon Peter was the person that Jesus said, you are Peter, and on this rock I will build my church, and the gates of hell will not overpower it. But before he became that Peter, on the rock on which the church was built, Jesus starts talking to him like a rock. Jesus sees what Peter is becoming long before Peter ever behaved like it. So today, as we

0: use our words, as we lend our faith. It's called the Pygmalion effect, and maybe somebody needs that encouragement from you.
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5: 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But the gospel tells a different story. 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On the night Jesus was arrested, Peter denied even knowing him. If anyone had reason to drown in regret, it was Peter. But after the resurrection, Jesus restored him. The man who failed publicly became the man who boldly proclaimed the gospel. That's the power of grace. Your worst moment does not define your life. 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

A little game coming up here at the K-Love Afternoon Show. I have dubbed, Are You Fallen for Fall? 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Find out which category you are in, if you are over the top, fall obsessed, or still dreaming of the pool. Coming up, here's Toby Mac.

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1: What better than Monday?
0: Exactly. I am Lori, joining you here. I'll be the game master right now. This little game I have dubbed, Are You Falling for Fall? But Ba-dum-ching.
1: Can you taste the cheese?
0: Ouch, ouch. All right, now listen, Styx, you, how many fingers can you hold up potentially?
1: Come on, we got 10.
0: He's got all of them. That's good. All right. You can play along in your car right now, because I am going to give you a statement. If the statement is true of you, you hold up a finger.
1: Okay.
0: At the end, we will assess how many fingers are in the air, and I will tell you if you have legitimately fallen for fall.
1: You better not be pulling fast ones on me, Lori.
0: On your mark, get set. No, you got to put all your fingers down. You haven't put any.
1: Here we go.
0: Down. All right. If you're driving right now, one hand on the wheel. Okay. Put a finger up if you have already bought something pumpkin flavored. No? All right. Number two, there is currently a blanket on your couch.
1: Okay.
0: Put a finger up, Styx. I know that
1: I've already got it out.
0: Okay. You've said, I could make chili in the last 7 days.
1: Okay.
0: I did just make chili yesterday.
1: Lori.
0: I'm not playing. I'm the game master. You've purchased a candle whose name includes a place that doesn't exist.
1: Oh.
0: All right. Like Autumn Woodland Cottage.
1: It's too much.
0: All right. There's a decorative pumpkin somewhere in your house on display. All right. Two more questions. You've worn a sweatshirt when the weather absolutely did not warrant it.
1: Okay.
0: All right, there's so many fingers up in the air, Styx, you could fan yourself. And you looked at a tree and thought, oh, it's starting.
1: You mean besides all the ones they have up in Costco right now?
0: Exactly. All right, hold up your fingers. How many do you have? Three for producer Styx. All right, count up your fingers right now, and let me tell you something about yourself. If you've got 0 to 2, you are still emotionally at the pool. That is not you, Styx, because you are 3 to 5. You are fall curious.
1: Oh, my gosh.
0: And my friends, if you are in the 6 to 7 fingers, you've been waiting for us since July. Welcome home.
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1: Been a really hard year. I was just so thankful for the music. It reminded me that while I was in my deepest, darkest hours, that I have hope through Jesus. That, I mean, I've lost everybody, my mom, my dad, my brother, but I know that I will see all of them again. And the music just reminds me every day that I'm not alone, even though I feel like I am. Jesus is with me, and he never leaves me.
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hope that this Monday has just smacked you in the face with goodness, like in a nonviolent way. You get it. You get it. Like, I hope it's been good. If not, I don't know. Give yourself a beat. Take a deep breath. Take a song. Keep walking with Jesus. Here's Andrew Rip and Jervis Campbell.

I'm Lori, here with you at the K-Love Afternoon Show. Our friends Phil Wickham and Crowder, two of the loudest men I know. My goodness, every time I push play on their songs, it's like, boom, bam. But in a, here they are, yep, in a really great way. It really is Amazing Grace.

If you are a Matthew West fan, you for sure are going to want to join Kareth tonight. Caleb Knights is premiering and doing a whole album release party with Matthew West. So cool. Here he is now with Back to Jesus. I had my

0: heard somebody say recently, I wish I could just erase all of that so I never had to endure any of the pain. And I hear the heart there. I'm Lori with you here at K-Love. There's some circumstances in my own life that I would say, yeah, but that's not our situation. We don't have a bibbidi-bobbidi-boo, kind of a wand just to erase it all. What we do have is our testimony, what God has brought us through, how he's healed us, how he has redeemed the pain that we've had to endure. And that testimony isn't just something you tattoo on your body or knit into a pillow for your house. That testimony is not for you. It's for the next person. It says in the book of Revelation that we will overcome by the blood of the Lamb, and the word of our testimony, your story is going to encourage somebody that's walking through their own pain today, that you would be able to reach out to them, encourage them. This is who I know God to be. This is how God rescued me. And somehow in the midst of their pain, you will remind them they're not walking alone. Jesus is with them, just like he was with you.
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5: I love the promise from James chapter 1, verse 5 that says, if any of you lacks wisdom, let him ask of God, who gives to all liberally and without reproach, and it will be given to him. Have you ever felt like I'm just banging my head against the wall? I don't know what to do. I don't understand. I don't know the decision I should make. What do I do here? Have you considered asking God for wisdom? Now I know you're thinking, oh, no, I prayed about it. No, but I'm saying God said if you lack wisdom, you don't have to freak out. You don't have to stress. 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So ask him today. He'll give it to you.
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7: If we're not careful, we can spend a lot of time comparing ourselves to one another. 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I'm Scott. 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

I never thought I would be that girl, but I think I'm becoming that girl. Give me 6 minutes. I'll tell you who that girl is. I'm Christina K-Love.

0: Christina, are you that girl?
1: Well, I think I'm becoming that girl. Mm-hmm. Yeah, into football. Now, for years, I've said I appreciate football season for the sole purpose that fall has entered our world again. And look, that's still very much true. But right now, this time, I really am kind of into football. The last couple of weeks, I have gone to a sports hall just to watch football.
0: What?
1: Never heard of before, but it's happening. And let me tell you why it's happening. Because a few weeks ago, before the season started, I joined a fantasy football league. I went to the ESPN app. I let the app choose my team. And I've been doing pretty well. The first week, I won. Last week, I was very close. In week number three, tonight, actually, will determine some things. I could win this week. Now listen, if I mess around and win the whole league, baby, I'm gonna brag till next season. I'm gonna just keep going. You ain't gonna shut me up. But anyway, I know it's a little early and I need to calm down. But let me tell you something. I'm a little excited about this. So tonight, my Eagles defense needs to come through. Eagles, are you listening? I need you to fly high. And I also need you, defense, to be a brick wall against them Chicago Bears. You hear me? Okay, thank you.
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2: If we're not careful, we can spend a lot of time comparing ourselves to one another. And that's why Paul addresses it in 1 Corinthians 12:6. He says God works in different ways, but is the same God who does the work in all of us. He wanted to nip comparison in the bud. He wants us to realize that God has gifted each of us uniquely, which is good for the church. And he's still reminding us today that no gift is superior because God orchestrates them all and every one of us is valuable. I'm Scott. And that's your verse of the day on K-Love.

This has been on my mind all day today. God is a God who heals broken bodies, broken minds, broken hearts, broken relationships. God is a God who heals. So I'm just passing it on to you. God is a God who heals.

0: at the party, cool.
1: Hey, I'm Christina. There are some songs you can just let play, and then there are some you need to listen to. This is one of them. It's Elevation Worship, So Be It, on K-Love.

0: What are you doing right now, Steve? What's going on?
1: Just going to head back and make dinner.
0: Ooh, what's dinner tonight? What are you making?
1: I'm going to do my version of a fish sandwich with potato salad and maybe a baked potato with steamed broccoli and cheese.
0: Oh, my gosh. Steve, you're doing the whole thing?
1: Yes.
0: All right. So, fish sandwich, you said potato salad, and then broccoli with cheese.
1: A baked potato with broccoli and cheese.
0: Oh, you're going to bake the potato and then put broccoli and cheese, like a cheese sauce over it.
1: Correct.
0: Ooh, yeah.
1: See? Something not too extravagant.
0: Yeah, but listen, the fact that you're cooking, to me, that is extravagant. When men are in the kitchen, and producing good food, yes, please. That is extravagant to me, so good for you.
2: 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A lyric that reminds you God is faithful. A melody that brings hope right when you need it. But before it became the song you love, it started with the story. 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

0: 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K-Love's 1 minute of encouragement with Annie F. Downs.
1: Dale Carnegie, in his book, How to Win Friends and Influence People, says a person's name is to that person the sweetest and most important sound in any language.

0: He does. On the days you find yourself sitting alone at church and don't want to be, he's right there with you. On the days you're overwhelmed with everyone's opinions and thoughts about your life, he is ready to listen. On the days you're wrestling with guilt and shame over the unhealthy pattern you thought you'd overcome, he's ready to hear about it and extend grace. He knows you and he knows your name. Jesus thought of you as he hung on the cross, and his sacrifice changed everything for you and me. Thanks be to God.
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1: Celebrating what God is doing in the lives of people like you.
3: Granger Smith had worked his entire adult life to build one of the most successful careers in the country music industry. And it was just when he had reached the pinnacle of that success that God began to change his heart. To the surprise of many of his fans, he announced he was stepping away from country music to pursue ministry.
4: Our lives are so short. We don't have much time. There's not enough time to entertain.
3: While Granger believes God had been working on his heart for quite some time, he calls June 4, 2019 the hinge of his life. It was on that day he found his 3-year-old son, River, floating lifeless in the family swimming pool.
4: I don't think anyone would have looked at me during that era of my life and said, "Oh, Granger just needs Jesus." But I also don't think those people would have said, "Man, Granger loves the Lord. You could just tell."
3: But his life looks a whole lot different today. To hear more of Granger Smith's story and learn about the 11 toxic beliefs that he says kept him from the living water of Jesus, visit klove.com/godstories.
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No deadlines, no obligations while you're here. Really, the only thing that you have to worry about is you being mindful of God's nearness. You and God. And that's it. That's it.

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needing some answers from God. You just need to know some clarity. One way that happens is reading the Bible, and it's a good connection. The verse of the day, helping us hear from God. We got you set up. 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Hi.

0: I wake up in the middle of the night asking questions. Mainly it's this question to God. What are we doing? What are we doing down here? As if me and God are collaborating on a business deal. Like I'm sitting at his desk and he's like, yeah, Christina, what's up? Yeah, what are we doing? Like I don't even know when my last day will be here on earth. And that feels weird to me, Jesus. Also, it's strange that there will be people who don't choose you. And according to what we believe as followers of Christ, they're going to spend eternity in a place that's not so great. I don't get it. It's crazy. I mean, there's just a lot of strange things that are happening in life. And prayerfully, this is not you, that you don't have those kind of questions, because it's wild. But I do believe there are questions that we have. There are things that just are on our minds that we don't quite get the answer to. So this has been helpful. Psalm 131, the whole chapter, it's only three verses. My heart is not proud and not too haughty. I do not concern myself with things that I can't figure out, but I will calm and quiet myself like a child in her mother's arms. Now, the verse says, oh, Israel, put your hope in the Lord, but I put my name there. Oh, Christina, put your hope in the Lord, both now and forever. You can put your name there too. But anyway, whatever questions there are, whatever things that you just can't quite grasp and it feels like you're trying to fight air, Psalm 131, the whole chapter, it's for you. It's for me.
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0: The liar's whispering again. And lately it's been sounding like the truth.

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0: Yep, it's going to be an exclusive K-Love after party tonight from 11 to 1 Eastern Standard Time. I'm going to be sharing the stories behind some of the songs from my brand new album, Jesus is King.
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4: Well, here's some advice. If you ever have to stand in place for a long period of time, resist the temptation to lock your knees. Every choir teacher or military leader knows that when you lock your knees, your circulation slows and you can go from standing tall to passing out in a flash. Well, 1 Corinthians 10 has similar advice for our spiritual lives. It says, if you think you are standing strong, be careful not to fall. Maybe you let your guard down with an old temptation because it feels like ancient history. You just locked your knees. Or if you ever look at someone else's moral failure and say, that could never happen to me, well, you just locked your knees. If you say, I don't need to go to church because my faith is between me and God, you just locked your knees. When you don't sweat the small stuff, it can become big stuff. If you want to stand strong over the long haul, stay watchful, stay humble, and be careful not to fall.
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5: If we're not careful, we can spend a lot of time comparing ourselves to one another. And that's why Paul addresses it in 1 Corinthians 12:6. He says, God works in different ways.

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He wanted to nip comparison in the bud. He wants us to realize that God has gifted each of us uniquely, which is good for the church. And he's still reminding us today that no gift is superior because God orchestrates them all and every one of us is valuable. I'm Scott, and that's your verse of the day on K-Love.

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I finally did it. I took my first pottery class last night. I've been trying to get in this class for over a month. First time I missed it, then I was out of town, then they canceled and all this stuff. But last night I did it. Anyway, I threw some clay, as they say. I got behind the wheel and several times I was in there doing stuff. The instructor was great, very patient. It was just a really, really fun class. He taught us some techniques on how to start the process. And in fact, in the middle of the class, he's like, he looked over at me. He's like, Christina, I've been doing this over 20 years, but that technique that you're doing, I've never seen before, but it's working. And I'm like, sir, what can I say? You put me behind the wheel, I'm gonna do some things. Anyway, the goal was to make a bowl, and I'll have you know, I did that. Two of them. I was so proud of myself. I'm like, girl, yes. They're gonna glaze them up for me. I'll pick them up next week. But I certainly will go back. In fact, I'm thinking about taking the 8-week course that they have. So, I might become a potter. I don't know. I'm just saying.

0: out of my hands.
1: Wheeling's positive, encouraging K-Love, 88.7 WULV, Moundsville, 103.5 Wheeling, Pittsburgh, and reaching around the world at KLove.com and the K-Love app.